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And every night at 6 p.m., this station hits different. The Trinity Rock Hour is on the air, bringing you an hour of guitars, power, and brand new music you won't hear anywhere else. From Daytona Beach to wherever you're listening, this is where the preaching ends and the Jesus rock begins. 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

Stuck in traffic at 6? Good. You're right where you need to be, because that's when the Trinity Rock Hour takes over right here on WAPN 91.5. And if you miss it, don't worry. 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

Stuck in traffic at 6? Good. You're right where you need to be, because that's when the Trinity Rock Hour takes over right here on WAPN 91.5. And if you miss it, don't worry. 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

0: steeple, a little church on the hill. 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

How about some new songs tonight? Would that be all right? I grew up a church kid. Like I said earlier, my earliest memories of being in church on Sundays and Wednesdays and Tuesdays, my dad was doing music practice. And I didn't grow up in a legalistic church or anything like that, so I don't really know where this idea came for me, but I just remember growing up as a kid having this idea or this version of who I thought God was. And I remember for myself, I just felt like he was just sitting on his throne with his arms crossed all day, just kind of judge and jury, looking at everything I did wrong, you know, in disappointment. I don't think until I started having children of my own, I truly understood a father's love and just how many chances you're willing to give your own children. And I know for myself, I've given mine a lot. I know for myself personally, my parents have given me a lot. And I also know that God has given me hundreds of chances over the years. And so when I started thinking about this song, when I think of who God is now, the first thing that comes to my mind is love. You know, the fact that he sent his own son to die for something that he didn't have any part in. He took on the sin of the world, and Jesus willingly went and took that cross for us. He wasn't shaking his head because he loves us that much. That's the heart of God.

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0: How's it going?
1: Well, how are you going?
0: Good. We just got off this airplane in South Carolina, and it was Billy Graham Parkway.
1: No, I am absolutely amazed at this dance thing taking off. It's incredible.
0: You're tracking that?
1: Well, do you know how to do the dance?
0: I haven't learned the dance yet, no.
1: You better learn that. They may break out that dance tonight. Well, I am so delighted. I can't express for myself. God has given you special skills, and we're just delighted with that. But we're more so delighted that God has selected you to be his instrument to reach out to this younger generation.
0: Yes, sir.
1: Well, let me pray for you. Father, I've been praying that you would, that the forest would experience the book of Acts, and there would be just unbelievable.

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Good. You're right where you need to be, because that's when the Trinity Rock Hour takes over right here on WAPN 91.5. And if you miss it, don't worry. 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

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And every night at 6 p.m., this station hits different. 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
1: 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A new

Good Wednesday morning, Worship Wednesday. Boy, have I been working in here this morning. I am so thankful for smart people. Yes, we had this station tore apart yesterday. Every part of WAPM was tore apart yesterday. Yes, we were off the air several times yesterday. Equipment fried. The whole entire automation system fried. Yes. So that was interesting, trying to get that back. Thank God for, like I said, Shane and Jeff, who came to my rescue. Thank God for backup parts. So that was done finally last night, and now I'm doing my part. So they do their part, I do my part. So I'm working on getting all that back, but praise the Lord for backup parts. Praise the Lord for smart people. Praise the Lord that we were able to get it back. So yesterday was a little bit different. I'm so thankful. Had two granddaughters here, and they are learning to work. And so when they're here, I am not their nanny. I am their boss. In the parking lot, I'm their nanny. And we did all kinds of projects. The goal this summer is projects. I really want to go through the entire station and purge. And so yesterday was day one, or a few hours of day one, during all the chaos of being off the air, during the chaos of keeping the radio station music going by my phone. Thank goodness for technology. Thank goodness that we've overthought all this as we have installed everything. You know, if you know me, I overthink things. And so we had a backup to a backup to a backup. And so at one point, when we weren't going to be able to get back on there, a few times we went off there and it was going to be like a minute or two, and that's almost harder to go a different route. So, but then when we knew we were going to be off, we decided, okay, we'll do another backup plan. So lots of backup plans yesterday. And we were able to do that. And like I said, Jeff was here forever. Shane was here forever. And now I'm doing my part and getting us back. But very thankful. Thank you for your patience. Met with a pastor yesterday that's going to be coming on the air in the middle of all this. Was working with the granddaughters. Projects. We refilled the little library out front. We worked on school supplies for two different organizations. We worked on shoes for an organization. We worked on the front room. Oh, we worked on diapers for Junior Lee Diaper Bank. We didn't even get to the whole list yesterday, but those girls worked the entire time they were here, and I really appreciate it. And I'm praying that they're going to come back. I want to continue to do this at least once a week, and we will get the station, like I said, entirely purged. That is the plan. We were able to come in studio.

I want them to see all things radio. And I want them to see that surround yourself with people that have like-minded vision and also that are smarter than you, that can handle things. You know, I can do a lot and I've learned a lot over 40 years, but I don't want to do everything. I want to have people that I can call in and they take care of that part. I take care of that part. Because I think it's important to have a backup, like I said, with equipment, with people, with technology, all the things. Another thing is have your password saved, not only on the actual item, but have a hard copy of your passwords. And because that is something super important. That is probably the thing that I am the worst at. If you could say, are you a worst at something? This is the worst I'm at. As I'm not, I will be setting up an account and I'm doing it right then. I say, oh, I'll remember and I'll put it, and I won't. So I have a area and I immediately, as I'm setting it up, I will take a picture of it and then I will go put it in that paperwork so that I have it. But that is something probably the hardest thing because your stress zone's high and you're not doing that. But a backup plan to all those passwords is super important because I have sure had to learn that the last month. Tim and I changed phone carriers after 30-something years. And I knew, I said, we're going to lose our email. I don't know if he just didn't hear me or whatever, but we lost our original email of like 40 years because I had it before him, which meant we could not access it. So when we would go into a piece of software to get a new pass to change out the email and to change out the password, we couldn't do that because they wanted to send us a code to the old email, which was not accessible. So I'm just telling you all this because that's been my month. My month has been learning. My month has been taking notes. My month has been doing backups. My month has been doing passwords and writing them down. And I remember when my friend Edith was alive and her husband had died and we were trying to, and this also happened with my mother. So it's funny that it happened to both of them. We were trying to get into a couple of different things and there was no book. There was no backup. There was no nothing of passwords. And we tried all the things that we thought they would have put in there. But, you know, you either got to have a capital letter, you got to add a number, you got to add, you know, a character, whatever it is. And we never, ever, ever broke into either one of the things. And we had to literally start over from scratch. So you would think that that two different people, two different families, two different whatevers, you would have thought I would, no, because I always, well, but how many accounts do you have? Really? Think about it. How many times have you had to go to that account that you haven't used in 6 months, a year, 3 years, and all of a sudden you don't remember the password? So my learning for this year is write them all down, put them somewhere safe, have a backup of everything, have a plan. And, you know, even though yesterday was crazy, even though yesterday was broken, every part of WAPN that could be broken, not every part, but 90% of the parts, we had a plan. In the midst of it all, we had a plan. And so I'm thankful for that. So have a plan. Prepare. You know, I was thinking about that. We're in hurricane season now. I'm praying that we don't have any hurricanes this year. But we do live in Florida, and it is hurricane season. Do you have a plan? Do you have a backup? You know, we finally, after years and years and years and years and years of not having a generator here, we have a backup generator. Thank you, Jesus. We have a backup generator here. We have a propane tank that is full so that if we have to use a backup generator, we have a plan. At my house, we have two portable generators. We have a plan. You know, we have a backup AC unit. We have a plan for both places. Actually, we have it for here at WAPN, and we also have one for the house. So, you know, these are just things that you don't, maybe you don't use, just like that password. You don't need for several months, but you need to have a plan. And so I really, in the last 24 hours, have been praising the Lord for plans, praising the Lord for technology, praising the Lord for prayers. Thank you, everybody that reached out to me yesterday
was praying for WA.

WAPN, supporting WAPN, holding me up for WAPN. I really appreciate it. Thank you for understanding granddaughters that it was just, I would give them a job and this is their first time, you know, and I'm like, ah, here, then we're going to do this. I have to run, help Shane do something. I have to do this. And they just went with the flow. And so thankful that I guess the best day to be broken to something is a crazy day, because I think that you learn more on a crazy day than you do on a normal day. So I appreciate that they learned when it was crazy here and that was a lot going on. And they got to meet different pastors and different things. And so I'm thankful. So you have to meet yourself or your item or whatever it is right where they're at or it is at, and look at it like, God, I know you've got this. God, you knew this before yesterday started that it was going to be like this. You knew everything that was going to happen, but you have a backup plan and you're going to stretch me and guide me and lead me and carry me through all this, you know? And so he did. And I left here and went and we had lunch together, my granddaughters and I, like we do every Tuesday. That wasn't going to change. See, that's another thing. My word, if I tell you I'm going to do something, I'm going to do it no matter what. Now, if for some crazy reason I could not have pulled it off, I would have let them know that also, and I would have had a backup plan. It would have been delivered here to WAPN. If that's what it would have happened to be, it would have been delivered here to WAPN. Your word is so important, just like God's word is so important. We're driving home after all this, you know, and my granddaughter said, you know, Nanny, I'm in the book of Mark. And I thought that was so sweet. She did a couple things yesterday that were like so sweet. When I was playing music the backup way, she said, Nanny, I just love that song you just played. That is like my favorite song. And her sister said, yeah, she was singing to it. Blessed my heart. My heart overflowed at that point. And then we're driving home, and after talking about all the things that we did during that day and why we did it, because it's important as you're training somebody, don't just train them. Train them why we are doing it, why we use that piece of equipment, or why we are packaging it this way, or why we were keeping notes, or why, whatever. Train them upright. And so then we were, like I said, we were talking, and she says, well, I was reading the book of Mark. And I was like, oh, you're reading the book of Mark? She goes, I've read 20 books of the Bible. And she said, and I said, well, are you doing that like for Bible study, or is it a challenge at school? Or no, Nanny, it calms me down. It makes me feel so good before I go to bed at night. Wow. A nanny's heart was just busting yesterday. You know, we're walking in to get our lunch, you know, at the Lord's Chicken. We were walking in and they said, this is pretty neat. We're going to lunch with our boss. It made me giggle. It just blessed my heart. They're the third generation. No, they're the fourth generation of WAPN. I have to fix that because I'm the second. Yvonne and Hope are the third. They're the fourth. They're the fourth generation of WAPN. And so, you know, we were walking in, and then they said something else. Oh, and then the one says, and I love my boss. And I thought, oh, my goodness. Yesterday, even though the devil is a liar, and he wanted to take every bit of joy out of the day for me yesterday with everything going crazy wrong, with equipment and chairs that were breaking and wires that were all mangled, and he turned it around. God turned it around. He can turn around whatever you think is impossible, whatever you think is overwhelming, whatever you think just won't work out. Keep pushing through. Keep showing up. Keep allowing God to do it. He's got you. I promise you, he's got you. Let's get our favor on. Let's get this day going. I got a lot to do. Keep on expecting, keep on declaring, keep on living favor-minded. And God's promise, the divine favor will come to you. The divine favor came to me yesterday with all these different people in my life showing up and showing out and taking care of it. To the best hamburger my husband made me last night. I mean, everything was just wonderful.
God is so good. 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We got 91.7 FM in Madison County. And of course, we're streaming live around the world. We've got an Apple app, WAPN Radio. We've got YouTube, WAPN 91.5 FM. We just got all kinds of fun stuff that we're constantly doing. So click and join. Let me know how you're listening and where you're listening from. It is Wednesday, Worship Wednesday, June 24th, 2026. 88 today with a low of 76. Madison, 91 with a low of 73. If it's your birthday today, happy, happy birthday. Stephanie and Bess and Jim and everybody else celebrating a birthday, anniversary, whatever you're celebrating. This is a special day, swim a lap day. My granddaughters are on a swim team, and I thought, what a perfect day. Swim a lap day made me smile this morning when I saw that. The Buffalo Bills opened their new stadium yesterday, the ribbon cutting and all the fireworks. Hopefully one day Tim and I will go to watch a game there. That would be pretty darn exciting. Well, y'all have a wonderful, great day. I am praying for you as you pray for me. God bless you. No.

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Says a

0: Stuck in traffic at 6? Good. You're right where you need to be, because that's when the Trinity Rock Hour takes over right here on WAPN 91.5. 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
2: We can't force others to change to our will, as hard as we would want to. We see people in our lives making bad choices. We've all made bad choices. All right, maybe it's just me, but I made bad choices. I know you were all wonderful saints, and you have been your entire lives, but me, I'm a mess. But we can place our requests before God. But it's not about changing things, changing God. We're not praying. So often we pray like we're trying to change the will of a reluctant God. Please, God, heal this person, my family member. Please, God, pull him out of the drugs. Please, God, let them be safe on the travels. God loves those people as much as you do, if not more, actually more. But what those ladies did discover in Hope in the Waiting was that God loves their child more than they do, and he wants them to turn to him. You know, so often we pray and we think about what happens in the lives of our loved ones, or, you know, in this case, our children. And it's easy to look at that and go, all that pain that they're going through, all that suffering that they're going through, all that chaos that they're creating in their lives, I would remove that from their lives if I could. And I know we've all had loved ones that we would love to do that for. I don't want to see my child hurt like that. I don't want to see my kid go through that. I don't want to see whoever, my spouse, my friend, my parents, whoever it is, go through that horrible thing. But we need to understand, as we're praying for people, that that thing that they're going through, that pain that they're suffering, that consequence of their actions may be the exact thing that pulls them to God. And so sometimes it's just hope in the waiting. It's understanding that God loves them more than I do, that he wants them to come to him no matter what, that there is nobody too far to fall away, that has fallen away too far for God to get to them, and that I need to trust that. The women of Hope in the Waiting know that the ultimate goal is to have their loved one develop a saving relationship with Jesus and an eternity in heaven. The ultimate goal. You know what? If my kid has to go to prison because of what they did, but they find Jesus in that moment, that's a win. That might be a life wasted, but it's an eternity in heaven. Amen? And it's hard to get that earthly vision of what we're supposed to be doing and what life is supposed to be out of our heads and understand that God has a better vision for their lives and for our lives than we do. But our job as Christians, their job as moms of prodigals, but our jobs as Christians as a whole is to continually hold up those people in prayer. So the first thing I want to cover is the secret place. We're going to go to Matthew 6 because that's where our scripture is found. We're going to go to Matthew 6, verse 5 through 8. And it says, "When you pray, do not be like the hypocrites, for they love to pray standing in the synagogues and on the street corners to be seen by others. Truly I tell you, they have already received their reward in full. But when you pray, go into your room, close the door, and pray to your Father who is unseen. Then your Father who sees what is done in secret will reward you. And when you pray, do not keep on babbling like the pagans, for they think they will be heard because of their many words. Do not be like them, for your Father knows what you need before you ask him." So, this is a setup. This is Jesus talking about prayer to his disciples, and he's looking. Remember Pastor Cliff talked last week about the hypocrites and what that means. That Greek word, hypocrite, is an actor. Now, when I was in high school, I used to do a couple of plays. I was in the drama deal. I can't believe I ever did that, but that's the way it was. And one of the plays that we did was Commedia dell'arte. And for those of you that don't know what that is a classic Greek form of stage that the players wear masks. And I wanted to buy one. I honestly went out, and when Cliff was talking about it last week, I was like, oh, I'm going to buy one. I'm going to find one. They're like $300, so you're not getting a mask. But basically what it was a leather mask that they wore and covered up most of their face with the exception of their mouth and their chin. And it was supposed to express an opinion, a feeling or the character of who they were portraying as they acted. And so they would have these masks on, and some of you have seen the old Hollywood thing with the tragedy and whatever, the comedy, the laughing face and the sad face. That's sort of the same thing. But what Jesus was talking about was, this is somebody that's going to put on a mask, put on a cover, hide behind what they're doing, and pretend to be something that they're not. And so that's what he was seeing in this time. He was saying, look, you see these guys that come out on the streets and they would stand there, woe is me. As a matter of fact, we can talk about it. Let's go to Luke 18. To some who were so confident of their own righteousness and looked down on everyone else, Jesus told this parable. Two men went up to the temple to pray, one a Pharisee and the other a tax collector. All right, now, nobody likes tax collectors, right? Is there any tax collectors in the room? No. Okay, we're going to talk about them then. Nobody liked the tax collectors, but very much so there in that time, because, again, this was first century Israel. They were occupied by the Romans. The taxes weren't going to the Israeli government. They were going to Rome. And so a tax collector was a Jew who was a traitor to his own people and collected taxes for the Romans. So they really hated this guy, okay? And the Pharisee stood by himself and prayed. Oops, I'm standing in front of you again. I'm going to get yelled at. God, he said, God, I thank you like other people. I thank you that I am not like other people, excuse me, robbers, evildoers, adulterers, or even like this tax collector. I fast twice a week. I give a tenth of all I get. But the tax collector stood at a distance. He would not even look up to heaven, but beat his breast and said, God, have mercy on me, a sinner. For all, I tell you that this man, rather than the other, went home justified before God. For all those who exalt themselves will be humbled, and all those who humble themselves will be exalted. What Jesus was telling us was, it's not about outward appearances. It's not about putting on that mask and pretending to be something you're not. He didn't want an actor. He didn't want somebody that was, even at the surface level, righteous. We've talked a lot about that as we've gone through Matthew 5 and 6. Somebody, oh, yeah, I'm doing all the right things. Look at me, I'm wonderful. He's saying, no, I want a contrite heart that says, I need you, God. Has anybody ever seen the movie War Room? Isn't that great? If you haven't seen it, I highly encourage it. It's about a couple that is going through some marriage struggles, and the wife of the couple stumbles upon a prayer warrior, Miss Clara. And I love that movie because I just love watching Miss Clara pray. There's no acting. There's nobody around. At one point, she's standing in her kitchen, and she is like laying it out and screaming and yelling and having a great old time praying to God and worshiping him and talking about how powerful our God is. It's pure, unadulterated worship of our King. And in the movie, she has a secret room. That's why it's called War Room. She has a room where she goes, and it's just a small closet with a chair. It would drive me nuts. I'm a little too ADD for that. But she has a quiet room where she can go into the inner room, close the door, and be with her and God and pray. And that's what she teaches the wife of this couple to do. And so she does it. She rips up a closet of her own and turns it into her war room where she spends time with God. Now, I'm not telling you that because I want you to go tear open a closet, okay? And it's not necessarily necessary to have that. We don't need to go to a special place to talk or to commune with God. But it does help to have a time or a place that we are basically uninterrupted. There's no distractions. Or the distractions that are there draw us to God, not from God. And so that we can spend time in prayer. Prayer is, well, let me tell you this. So when I first became a believer, and I had a mentor that was in my life, and I've talked about him several times, but one of the things he told me was you need to start praying and meditating. And I went, what? Praying and meditating? You know, all I could think about, okay, a prayer I get. I mean, I grew up in a church, so I understood prayer. And just for definition purposes, prayer is when we spend time talking to God. Whether that's out loud, in a group, by ourselves, quietly in the quiet of our own heart. But it's time to spend time talking to God. And it's so important. What my mentor said was really true to me at the time, but I think it's so much more. He said, prayer is when we talk to God. Meditation is when we shut up and listen. Now, I get that part. Again, I'm ADD. My head's going 14 miles an hour. I'm like, you know, I wonder what the setting is on, you know, the never mind. I'm just like, I'm off in my own little world. Oh, I got to go scrape the windows up the back because I painted them. You know, I'm constantly drifting away, and it's a constant case of pulling myself back to rest wholly in the presence of a holy God. But meditation is more than just being quiet. Meditation allows us to get a time that we can be alone with our God and just focus solely on Him. And prayer is so much more than just talking. Remember what it said in the opening? It said, don't be like the babblers. Just blah, blah, blah, blah, blah, blah, blah, blah. And I think we can all be that way. But what he was talking about was these guys would go out on the street corners, sort of like the Pharisee that we saw. They would go out on the street corners and they would stand there and they would say, oh God, thank you, blah, blah, blah, blah. And they would just go on and on and on and on, figuring that they were more holy than anybody else because their prayer was 20 minutes long. Matter of fact, I went to Mexico City on a mission trip. And they took us to church. We were working at an orphanage. And they took us to church. And they took us early so that we could be part of the prayer, getting prepared for the church. And it amazed me. Because we sat down, and this lady got up to pray over the service. And she went on for 45 minutes. in Spanish, which I don't speak. On and on, and I'm like, oh, okay, you know, I'm going to pray, I'm going to just, and at first I was like feeling Holy Spirit, just kind of resting in that moment. And then after a while, I was like, well, this is getting a little long. And after a while, I'm like, what are we having for lunch? But I mean, honestly, I was drifting off because she was just going on, and I didn't understand what was happening, you know? But since then, I have literally been to church services all over the place. Southeast Asia, Papua New Guinea, Africa. I've been to services where the only people there were deaf and they were speaking sign language, and it was a not American sign language, so I didn't understand any of it, but I was still in the church. And I've got to tell you that the Spirit of God is the same everywhere in the world. And that if somebody is having church service, they, you know, Papua New Guinea, they were speaking a language that I couldn't understand a lick of, but I knew that they were having church service. I know they were praying to God. I knew that God's Spirit was there, and I just spent time reveling in that. And that's what meditation is. So the next thing I want to cover is the heart of change. Do we have the first Remy pick? I want to introduce you to my best friend. That's Remington. The little one over here is Daisy. That's my wife's dog. She's a silly little chihuahua, but this is a good dog. He's a good boy. Remington is a black lab, and he's about 2.5 years old. And he's a spaz. And he does the silliest things. And I don't know if any of you have ever had a purebred dog, but they have certain characteristics I had no idea about when we got him. I just saw a black lab and went, oh, he's cute, let's get him. But since then, I've been online, and there are certain characteristics about black labs that are almost universal. They have selective hearing, so if they don't want to do what you're telling them to do, they're gonna ignore you. They like to dig, they like to get the zoomies, they eat forever. But one of Remy's favorite things, and is definitely a trait of Labradors, is he's got this thing about socks. If you look at my socks, and I'm not going to show you, but if you look at my socks, I guarantee you every pair of socks I have has teeth marks in it. He just wants to eat my socks. And so every once in a while, I'll look at him, and so this was taken just the other day. Is the other one there? I know you can't see this, but right here is a black sock. That's why he looks like that, because he knows he's not supposed to have it. He's not being honest. It's always amazing to me that I'll look at him and he'll be like, and sure enough, the side of his face is all pouched out because he's got one of my socks in his mouth and he knows he's not supposed to have it. And the reason I told you that is that we need to be honest. God sees the sock. God sees the secret that we carry. He sees the things that we're trying to hide from him. And I know I'm not the only one. I'm not going to ask you to raise hands or acknowledge, but I know darn well I'm not the only one that has tried to hide something from God in prayer. You know, I want, God, I really want you to help me with this, but I'm going to hide this part over here. I'm just going to keep that. I don't want to talk about that. That one's uncomfortable. That one's, maybe it's something that I don't want to get rid of. That's always a hard realization when you get it, like, oh, dang it. But God knows the truth. As a matter of fact, in 1 Samuel 16, it said, so Samuel was a prophet of God, and he was sent out to go to a house and coronate the new king of Israel. Saul, the king of Israel, had acted out, and he was being a jerk, and God had decided he was no longer going to be king, so he was going to choose a new one. And so he sent Samuel to this house, and it was King David's family, and this was God's word to him. But the Lord said to Samuel, do not consider his height or his appearance or height, for I have rejected him. He was looking at the big, strong kids. The Lord does not look at the things people look at. People look at the outward appearance, but the Lord looks at the heart. And then later on, so he chose the littlest guy, the runt of the litter, and that was soon to be King David as he grew up. But then in Psalm, so King David, when he was on the throne, wrote many of the Psalms that we have today. And in Psalm 139, it says, "Search me, God, and know my heart. Test me and know my anxious thoughts. See if there is any offensive way in me, and lead me in the way everlasting." David knew that there were things in him that were unpleasing to God. There were things that he was doing. I mean, the story of David's sinfulness is definitely in the Bible. They didn't hide that. But David knew it himself. He sensed the times that he had drifted from God, that his actions, that something in his heart, something that he was holding on to, some truth that he was trying to hide. I hope it wasn't because he had a sock in his mouth. But some truth that he was hiding from God was keeping him from a right relationship with God. And he cried out to God in honesty and said, "Please, Lord, look at me and see what it is that's keeping me from you, because I want you above all else. There is nothing more in this world that I want than a right relationship with Christ or with God. And I need that. So please, search me." In Psalm 51:10, it says, "Create in me a pure heart, O God, and renew a steadfast spirit within me." Again, David was crying out and saying, "Fix it. I can't. I'm going to lay everything before you, Lord, the good, the bad, and the ugly, because you know it anyways. And I'm going to say, Lord, fix what is standing between me and you." What a great example of what we should be doing every day in prayer. Just like the ladies of Hope in the Waiting, we are desperately wanting a changed circumstances. But see, in the midst of that, God is calling us to a deeper abiding, a trusting relationship with him. God is telling us, in the midst of all of this, no matter what's going on, whether it's things in our lives that are keeping us from him, when it's things that are hurting the world that's keeping us in pain, a bad diagnosis, an earthquake in the Philippines, whatever it is, God is saying, "Trust me, I've got this. Just lean into me. Place your problems, your worries, your cares, your situations, your struggles in the hands of a God who does everything right." So now we get back to Matthew 6. So in Matthew 6, verse 9 through 13, I get to cheat. Jesus is laying out. He says, "Don't do these things. Don't be a hypocrite. Don't babble. Don't go out there and show off. Be contrite. Be honest with God." And then he gives us a great formula. He says, if you want to pray, here's how you do it. He said, "This then is how you should pray." And he gives us what we call the Our Father, or the Lord's Prayer. "Our Father who art in heaven, hallowed be your name. Your kingdom come, your will be done on earth as it is in heaven. Give us today our daily bread, and forgive us our debts as we also have forgiven our debtors. And lead us not into temptation, but deliver us from the evil one." See, in that prayer, Jesus gives us a great formula for how we can pray in a way that changes us. Again, the ladies in Hope in the Waiting are not going to change their child, but what they are going to do is they're going to change their heart and learn to trust and abide in Christ. The power of a praying mom. But when we pray, what Jesus showed us was, we're acknowledging God as Father, Creator, our Father who art in heaven. We're acknowledging him, acknowledging ourselves as a child of God. We're saying, our Father, that's our dad, that's our Father in heaven. Sometimes we can overlook that word, but think about how significant that was. This is not a distant God, and in the Greek culture that they were living in the Roman culture, these gods were up on a mountain and away, and they were distant. They were not involved in the lives of human beings. And yet, here we are, and these folks are saying, God, our Father, our Creator, an intimate relationship with Him. We're acknowledging that He's sovereign. Your kingdom come. He's a king. He makes the decision. He's in charge. On earth as it is in heaven. Heaven bows to His will. And we're acknowledging that as people on earth, we need to do the same. Give us this day our daily bread. He's our provider. He's our Savior. Lead us not into temptation or testing. So He tests us. He refines us into Christ-likeness. And again, we're acknowledging that in that prayer. That's why Jesus gave us this formula. But deliver us from evil. He's our rock and protector, our safe haven. So as we wrap this up, I just want to let you know that if you need help with prayer, if you want somebody to pray with you, because we do, just like those ladies in Hope in the Waiting on Friday night, we are desperately wanting to join you in prayer for what's going on in your life. We want to know that we can help you. We want to know how we can help you. We want to know how we can step into it, because we are doing life together as a family of Christ. If you need to talk to somebody one-on-one, we have Guidance Point, which is back here. Marty and I will be in there this afternoon. So it's right across the hall from where you're having dinner or lunch. And so we'll be there for you, and we'd be glad to spend time with you talking. We have counselors. We have all kinds of resources at your disposal to help you through this. But as a way of closing, I thought it would be really cool if we would just all join together in the Lord's Prayer. Would you join me? Our Father in heaven, hallowed be your name. Your kingdom come, your will be done on earth as it is in heaven. Give us today our daily bread, and forgive us our debts as we have all forgiven our debtors. And lead us not into temptation, but deliver us from the evil one. God bless
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1: The words that give life.
4: In the Bible, it tells us to focus on reading the scriptures to the church, encouraging the believers and teaching them, and bringing the lost into the light until Jesus comes again. And this is the message that God has for us today. Today, let's hear about Moses and his people, the Jews. Before Moses came to set them free, they were slaves being held captive in bondage by the Egyptians. God called Moses to lead his people out of bondage. God parted the Red Sea for them to cross over to the other side. Once they were over on the other side of the sea, they were safe from the Egyptian army that was coming to get them, even after the leader Pharaoh had let them go. Notice they were saved only after they crossed over to the other side. Did anyone hear the special words? The words cross and saved. Moses is like a form of Jesus, but a man on this earth. Moses was being led by God to lead God's people out of bondage and to set them free and to lead them to the promised land. Let's say the water that they crossed over is a form of Jesus and the cross. Moses is a form of hearing the word. The people wanted to believe and they wanted to be free from being slaves. So here we go. They believed Moses. And Moses led them to the crossing over to the other side of the water. Are you hearing this? First, we have the words of Moses, which are the words of God. We then have the crossing over when we believe that we can cross over the water. That's the cross, and Jesus is the water. We are crossing over through the baptism of water, which is being baptized in Jesus and being saved.

0: give them to the Lord.
1: Yes, he paid the price for you, and you can come on board. You can travel through life on the good ship.
0: Oh, forgiveness, on that sea of forgetfulness,
1: where you cast all your sins away. Then you gave your life to the Lord, and you were made fresh and anew. By grace you are saved, and sin is no longer a part of you.
2: What do you think happens next? We need to have guidelines to follow. God gives them the Ten Commandments. There is an important part that is happening when God is working His wonders here on earth. He does it through the working of the Holy Spirit, doing the miraculous works. Let's read 1 Corinthians chapter 10, starting at verse 1, where Paul says, I don't want anyone to forget what happened with our ancestors in the wilderness long ago. God guided all of them by sending a cloud that moved along ahead of them, and He brought them safely through the waters of the sea on dry ground. As followers of Moses, they were all baptized in the cloud and the sea. All of them ate the same miraculous food, and all of them drank the same miraculous water, for they all drank from the miraculous rock that traveled with them, and that rock was Christ. Yet after all this, God was not pleased with most of them, and He destroyed most of them in the wilderness. There was only two of that generation that actually made it to the promised land. The land flowing with milk and honey. The two that made it were Caleb and Joshua. Moses wasn't able to enter to the promised land. He died just outside of it at the age of 120. He turned the leadership over to Joshua to go and take over the promised land. Jesus says in Matthew 7, verse 13, you can enter God's kingdom only through the narrow gate. The highway to hell is broad, and its gate is wide for many who choose the easy way. But the gateway to life is small.

and they indulge themselves in pagan revelry. And we must not engage in sexual immorality as some of them did, causing 23,000 of them to die in one day. Nor should we put Christ to the test as some of them did, and they died from the snake bites. And don't grumble as some of them did, for that is why God sent his angel of death to destroy them. All of these events happened to them as examples for us. They were written down to warn us who live at the time when this age is drawing to a close. If you think you are standing strong, be careful, for you too may fall into the same sin. But remember that the temptations that come into your life are no different from what others experience. And God is faithful. He will keep the temptation from becoming so strong that you cannot stand up against it when you're tempted. He will show you a way out so that you will not give in to it. So, my dear friends, flee from the worship of idols. This means anything that you are worshiping that is greater than Jesus. We are to worship Jesus, and He's number one, first place in our hearts and in our minds and in our thoughts. Worship no other idols before Him. You are reasonable people. Decide for yourself if what I am about to say is true. When we bless the cup at the Lord's table, aren't we sharing in the benefits of the blood of Christ? And when we break the loaf of bread, aren't we sharing in the benefits of the body of Christ? And we all eat from one loaf, showing that we are of one body. And think about the nation of Israel. All who eat the sacrifice are united by that act. What am I trying to say? Am I saying that the idols to whom the pagans bring sacrifices are real gods and that these sacrifices are of some value? No, not at all. What I'm saying is that these sacrifices are offered to demons, not to God. And I don't want any of you to be partners with demons. You cannot drink from the cup of the Lord and from the cup of demons too. You cannot eat at the Lord's table and at the table of the demons too. Do you dare to rouse the Lord's jealousy as Israel did? Do you think you are stronger than He is? You say, I am allowed to do anything, but not everything is helpful. You say, I'm allowed to do anything, but not everything is beneficial. Don't think only of your own good. Think of other Christians and what is best for them. In the time of Moses, the people came to follow the Lord, but they still did not listen and follow Him. They just wouldn't follow His direction. They kept staying the same. They still had the slave mentality. God came to lead them and to set them free, but they kept following the old ways of thinking and doing. They were never happy, always discontented. They grumbled and still did all that they felt like doing, even though they made a promise to follow Him and change their way of thinking and what they do, and of course they did not. They could not follow the Lord and please Him. Hey guys, we are those same people. We hear the word. We believe in what happened at the cross. Jesus is the way. We are water baptized and we follow the Holy Spirit. We have a set of rules that are our guidelines, written in our hearts and in our minds. The only way that we can follow the rules is to have Jesus in our hearts. We are to listen to the Holy Spirit and follow Him. He is Jesus in us. He will help us to please God. When we follow Jesus, we will change to become more like Jesus. Jesus says He is the only way to the Father. There is no other way. Do not worship anything other than Jesus that controls your life. Worship no other gods before Him. Do not do anything that causes you to separate you from following and loving and putting Jesus first. If you do, don't forget Moses and the wilderness. The Israelites said one thing and did not mean it. They did not get to go to the promised land. Don't be one of the ones who thinks he is saved, but they are not. They only believe and do what they choose to believe and do. Don't forget in Matthew 7, verse 13, you can enter God's kingdom only through the narrow gate. This narrow gate is Jesus. We must keep on following Jesus. It's not what we want to believe. It's what Jesus says for us to believe. He says to believe in Him and follow Him. He says He is the way, the truth, and the life. The highway to hell is broad, and its gate is wide. This gate is not Jesus. It is the devil's gate. It is the lust of the flesh, the lust of all that we see, and the pride of our possessions. These are from the devil. They will lead you down the highway to hell.
Remember, this gate

0: It is wide for any who choose the easy way. But the gateway to life is small, and the road is narrow. Now hear this, please hear this, and only a few ever find it. All are called, and a few are chosen. You are called. You are chosen when you choose to believe in Jesus. Jesus says, the doorway to heaven is narrow. Work hard to get in, because many try to enter, but when the head of the house is locked, the door, it will be too late. Then you will stand outside the door, knocking and pleading, Lord, open the door for us. But he will reply, I don't know you. You will say, but we ate and drank with you, and you taught in our streets. And he will reply, I tell you, I don't know you. Go away, all of you who do evil. When we follow Jesus, we do not stay the same. We don't keep on sinning. We grow in the knowledge of the Word and the love of the Lord. We don't even think about the laws of Moses. We are automatically doing right because we are continually following the Holy Spirit. If we are walking after the Spirit, we are not under condemnation, and we are pleasing God. And if we are pleasing God, we have a relationship with His Son and the Father. He's our Father too. We can ask Him for anything, and He will do it, because His Son Jesus is in us. We can do all things through Christ Jesus, who strengthens us. We are to ask using Jesus' name. Jesus says, everything that belongs to Him belongs to us. Don't forget, He is the Creator. We must follow Jesus to the very best of our ability. Do what He tells you to do and what He wants you to say. When we do, we are not just talkers. We are true believers and showing God that we really love Jesus. We should work hard with the Holy Spirit's help to find the gateway to life and to stay on the narrow road, so we will be one of the ones to find it. Jesus is our way to life and life everlasting. I sure hope you were listening and understanding. I want you all to believe in Jesus and to be with Him in heaven. Don't follow the wide road, the highway to hell. That's too easy. Let's follow the narrow road, the highway to heaven, by working and proving ourselves worthy by following after the Holy Spirit and the Word. Let's all be a part of the few that find it. I myself have crossed over through the baptismal water. I want to be one of those ones to be in the celebration in heaven. I hope you do too. God loves you. We love you. And I thank God that He loves even me. How about you? He loves even you. I'm going to heaven, and you can come too. Just love Him and praise Him in all that you do. I'm on my way to heaven. How about you? I'm standing in my belief in all that I do. I have His Spirit in me with the power to fill my need. I speak the Word of God, and I'm planting His seed. I'm going to heaven, and you can come too. Just love Him and praise Him in all that you do. We can praise Him and honor Him in all we do and say, because He is the truth, the life, and He is the way. I'm on the highway to heaven, and heaven will be my home. And you can follow Jesus with me. We don't have to travel alone, because I'm going to heaven, and you can come too. Just love Him and praise Him in all that you do. Heaven is our destination, where we all should want to go. So we read our Bible, and it tells us all that we need to know, that Jesus is our Savior. He opens our eyes to see. We must be forgiven to live for all eternity. I'm going to heaven, and you can come too. Just love Him and praise Him in all that you do, because life is in His Word and in the words that we say. And I'm believing in the Word, and I'm growing every day.
1: 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We pray this message helps you connect to God as you find your place, reveal your purpose, and unlock your potential. We are so glad that you are joining us here today.
2: Listen, today I want to talk to you about the Holy Spirit is one of the greatest gifts the Father could have gave us. We have the greatest Heavenly Father, man. He's supplying all your need and everything you have. One of the greatest expressions of the love of our Father is this towards His children, is the precious gift of the Holy Spirit. How many know this is important? Because just as a good, loving father in the earth, right, would desire to give great gifts to his own kids, how much more does our Heavenly Father from heaven want to give us great things, right? He gave us the greatest gift we could possibly have after salvation. He gave us what? Give us the Holy Spirit. I think one of the scriptures that's awesome is Luke 11:13. You don't have to turn there. If you then being evil, now obviously it's a parable. He's not saying we're evil, but we're human. And sometimes we do things out of the wrong motive. He said this, if you being evil know how to give good gifts to your children, how much more will your Heavenly Father give you the Holy Spirit, you who ask? It's not a casual promise. It's not a random act. You want to know what it is? It's a divine assurance of the Father's desire for us to walk in constant communion, power, and truth with the Holy Spirit. That's what he wants for you. And I think one of the most important things you could carry is this. The Holy Spirit is not earned. He is a gift from God, and he's given to me and you. He was a promise from the God to his children, and this is the big thing. He wants to empower you, he wants to guide you, and he wants to indwell you. And I think that's one of the greatest things about Christianity is God didn't just say, hey, come worship me in church. He's like, no, take me home. Let me come live in you. That's really wild. Because you want to know what? No one in the world has ever done that. You know what I mean? Religions of the world don't even think like that. We know they're all false. There's only one way to heaven is Jesus. But you understand what I'm saying. God is so cool. He came and lived in you. I mean, you know, I've seen some of you. I don't want to know if I want to live in the house with you, let alone be inside of you. That was way more funny than your amen and me. You're all better catch up. You know what I'm saying? Like, you know what I mean? Like some of you people, can you imagine spending a week with some of these people in here? Don't look around. Look straight ahead. It's going to be okay. Praise be to God, right? You're like, man, I can't even spend it. Man, you got a spare bed? No, I ain't even going to the house. Amen. Listen, why? It's important to understand the invitation of the Holy Spirit in everything you do. And today we're going to learn a lot of key points to this. And I think it's really going to help me and you navigate. Now, here's number one thing I really was feeling from 9 o'clock. Spirit of God was strong 9 o'clock. Teaching's going to be good. This is what I want you to do. And I really need you to listen to me. Give me like 3 minutes. I'll change your world. The Holy Spirit's not mad at you. Okay, I'm going to give you some stuff. God loves you just the way you are. This is not a license to go get crazy. This is an opportunity to understand his true character. He is not the spirit of conviction. Church has been saying that for 30 years. All your famous preachers have been saying it. It's a bunch of baloney. He does not convict you. You understand what I'm saying? I heard my favorite preacher. I'm not knocking favorite preachers. I don't know who they are, and I don't really care. He does not convict you. He's not a spirit of conviction. He is a divine reminder of truth. That's all he does. And until you know the truth, he ain't reminding you pretty much of nothing. That's why people are carnal. Goes on. And you're unlearned because you don't know the Bible, and you're not going to be strong enough to resist temptation because the Bible says righteousness is a revelation. And then you'll be able to resist temptation. So sometimes what happens is because we have not renewed the real you. Now, you got to explain this. The Holy Spirit lives within you, but you, your human spirit, the real you, the alive you, needs to be trained. That's where the renewing of the mind comes in. So until your mind is renewed, what happens is you're not safe to guide your life. So the reason why people have so much problems with Christianity is immaturity or lack of spiritual growth. Now, some of you, you're stubborn. You don't want to grow. You're like a baby with a bottle and a binky, and you're 50. You need to stop. That's the little bit of like, hey, it's time to get the ball rolling. But a lot of you, you just don't know. So never think God is giving you this hard time, like God's conviction. The only reason you become convicted is because you learn truth. You convict yourself. Does that make sense? So if I walk out of love before, how many of you were professional walk out of lover before you got saved? Like, you know, how many of you people don't raise your hand. I'm going to cuss you out in traffic twice on Sunday. And I ain't really worried about it. I remember I had this story. You know, it's funny. We were just telling the stories the other night. And we had that homeless ministry, you know. And the homeless ministry was great. But some of them guys were rough. You know, and I'm down there one day. And my mom was there. And Lauren was tiny, man. You know, we were down there. And I'm not trying to be a tough guy. And this guy just kept cursing and cursing and cursing and cursing. And I was laughing about it, me and my mom. I said, okay, I'm going to tell you one more time, sir. I said, listen to me. I'm a gentleman. You're a gentleman. I understand you're going through a rough patch, whatever. There's ladies and children here. You cuss one more time, I'm going to drag you out in the street. I'm going to beat you. It was good, Mark. It was anointed, too. He goes, what you say to me? Aren't you the preacher? I said, yeah, I'm the preacher that's going to take you in the street, beat you, repent. God's going to forgive me, and we're going to call it a day. So stop it. You know what I mean? So it's like funny, but you get what I'm saying in the mix of the thing, right? Like you get the understanding that, hey, do I know that's wrong? Yes, I know that's wrong. I didn't need God to go,
3: hey, son, that's not the way you really need to be.
2: No, it's not like that, because the guy made me laugh. He goes, aren't you a preacher? I said, yeah. He goes, you got your credentials from Popular Mechanics. I was like, no, I'm a graduate of Rhema Bible Training Institute, Kenneth Hagin Ministries. He was probably really proud of me at that moment in time while I'm slapping the homeless guy in the head outside the church. All right, listen, what? You have a human nature and you understand you're fighting that human nature forever. Everybody is. Come on, how many of you lose it a little bit? But the conviction comes in the heart, or the correction from you learning. Does that make sense? So don't go in there and say, well, the Holy Ghost. No, the Holy Ghost reminds you of truth. And if you know the truth, he'll be reminding you the truth. And therefore, you ever get into it with your wife? Come on, somebody, give me an amen. Come on. Come on, right? You ever say something a little cross to your girl? Y'all lying, church. I don't know. You people are professional liars in this place. I don't know what you're talking about. Oh, bro. Yeah, you ever do it? Come on, guys. You know what I mean? You ever say something or do something and you know, like, that was not smart. And you got that little spot on the inside saying, you really jacked this up, you know, right here, you know, right on your side. Where'd that come from? Her. No, it came from you. You knew right now you were not very pleasing to your spouse, vice versa, in the moment. And you knew, like, oh, man, you got that little pinch on the inside. Like, ooh, that was bad. You know what I'm saying? So what happens is this. Is you, through develop a relationship, have found out now what may, you ever make your wife mad about something she get mad about, or your girl mad about, or your boy, you know, your guy, you know, you're mad about something that they get mad about? Yeah, everyone in the room. And then what do you know? You knew now, hey, that's something, man, you don't like, all right, I'm not going to do that. You do it anyway. But once you notice you did it, what do you do? You understand the autocorrect is on the inside, because your conscience has now been developed to something that does not really make the other person happy. So what's the Holy Spirit do? When you walk out of love or you say something cross, he don't go and say, you're so bad. He goes, if you have aught against your brother, you need to go make it right. He reminds you of the Bible. But if you don't have no scripture, you got no guidance. You see where carnality comes in? Why do people get saved, go to church, get filled with the Holy Ghost and act carnal? They don't have no knowledge. But if we get him knowledge, we can give him power. See what I'm saying? So don't go giving him a rap. That ain't who he is. So number one, remember this. Boom, right there. Pop that up there. You're going to love this. The Holy Spirit is a gift. Woo! Come on, somebody. What do you got to do with a gift? Receive it. Amen? Gift from God. Now, I understand a lot of times in life, people go like this. I don't understand this stuff. Listen, there's a lot of stuff you don't understand, but you have to make sure you start spending time communicating no matter what. Look at this right here. Look at this, Acts 2:38. This scripture goes with it. I put it in the Passion. I like the way to read it. Hope you like it too. Peter replied, right, and said this, repent and return to God, each one of you. Why? You must be baptized in the name of Jesus. Now watch this. To have your sins removed. We did that, right? So you may take hold of this gift of the Holy Ghost. Now watch the next verse, because this is going to really bring it together. Okay, what was that? For God's promise of the Holy Spirit is for you and your family. Are you here? For those yet to be born, and for everyone who what? Whom the Lord our God calls to himself. So what he's saying is this gift is bigger than just you. Now, in the morning, you know, I had some of the people and they were like, man, you know, what do I do, right? Well, how many know you got to have the Holy Ghost intervene in your family in every situation? And without the Holy Ghost, you would have no help. Amen? So whether we're praying in the Spirit or being led by the Spirit, how are you going to fix this marriage? Holy Ghost. How are you going to get this thing on track? Holy Spirit. How are you going to be led and be God? Holy Spirit. See, now this is what it is. And now what do I got to do? You just got to invite him in. See, this is the big thing. Remember last week we had that thing about yield? You go to a yield sign. You don't mash the gas. You got to kind of coast, right? And you got to invite God in so he can start coming into situations and circumstances and helping you. Will he help you with everything? He will help you with everything. Come on, you got to realize that. Why? Because remember this. Salvation is a gateway gift. I love that. You know what that means? It opens the gate. But remember this, the Holy Spirit is the empowering gift that flows through that gate. You know what I mean? So you got him, and he's a person. And this is what I want you to do, right? You know, I was telling last week, right? You know, have you really been leaning on the Holy Spirit? You know what I'm saying? Like, you know, I was telling somebody this. It's kind of funny. You know, you ever put like money in your wallet in a spot you don't usually put money? You know, like, so I was like, I got my ID, you know, and I stuck money behind my ID. I never put money behind my ID. I know exactly where my money is. All right. I leave my money in one spot, but behind my ID, I forgot about it. It was just like a day. I don't know. I shoved it in there, extra $100, you know, whatever it is. Shove it in there, leave it just for any day you might need it. I'm walking around. There was probably $5 in that thing at one time. God knows these kids are robbing me. I come down, it's gone. I don't know where it went. So, you know what I mean? So I was laughing. So I was having a good old time with them. But I walked around with this in my pocket and went places. It was months went by. And then I needed to take my ID out to go somewhere. And I pulled it out. When I pulled it out, I said, oh, there's that money I put in there. I forgot all about it. All the while I had that money, all the while that money could have bought me something, all the money that money could have did, money could have been a blessing. All the while I was there. But guess what? Because I did not acknowledge it, I didn't realize I had it. That's kind of like the Holy Ghost. You got him in there, but have you been talking to him? Have you been asking him to come in every area of your life? Have you, when your mind thought, see, God never intended you to carry the thoughts of your mind. That's why he gave you the Holy Ghost. He never wanted you to carry the burdens of life. That's why he gave you the Holy Ghost. He never wanted you to go through, man, those doctor reports are impossible without the Holy Ghost. Come on, you see what I'm saying? You got to stay focused in the Holy Spirit no matter what's going on in life. Because when you need him, you want to know that what? You can find him. He already found you, but you got to be able to find him. You understand that? You're going to need him, man. So what do? You start keeping that conscious relationship. Because remember this, the Father, put that up there, is a generous giver. And the Holy Spirit is the personal presence given to every believer. Ain't that good? The personal presence of God is the Holy Spirit alive in you right now in them seats. Did you get that? Did you see that? That means he's never too far for help. He's living in you. Woo. So what do? You start cultivating this relationship through what? Hey, you know what? If you're going to talk or communicate, what are you going to do? You got to call. Right? If I'm going to call Chris, what do I got to do? I pick up the phone. Hey, Chris, what's going on? What are you doing? Hey, man, what's going on? Mike, what's going on? Listen, you got to engage in this relationship because just because he's there, I don't know about you, but I'm the same way. God, if you know I need it, why do I got to ask? He goes, man, because I'm a God. Shut up and do what I tell you. Praise God, Jesus. Thank you. You know what I'm saying? What am I? I don't know why. You go to heaven, you ask him. Like, why do I got to ask if you know what I need? Doesn't that bother anybody else? Like, you know what I need? Just give it to me. He's like, no, you got to ask. Not because he's like this, because see, what we don't understand is God does not really have access into the earth to move without your words. Because without words, he has not have legal jurisdiction in the earth, because the earth right now doesn't belong to him. Even though he created it, the earth and the fullness of thereof is his. But right now, till he gets it back, he's got to what? He's got to deal with this nonsense that's going on. So we got to stay in the earth with words and command the kingdom of heaven to be manifest. Now, we already got it, but the enemy's just hanging on to it. So you just got to take it. See what I'm saying? So you got to have words. So you're maybe some of the stuff you're looking for. Remember this. Write this down, little bunny trail. Some of the stuff you've been waiting for, God's been waiting for your mouth to ask. Just write it down. Yeah, I know. I know today I'm going to grind a little bit with you. It's okay. But, you know, man, you have not because you asked not. When's the last, did you invite him into your thoughts? No, I'm just trying to fight those things by myself. Who in the world? Are you kidding me? You were never meant to fight your thoughts by yourself. That's why I said take every thought captive. Cast down imagination. Every high thing that exalts itself against the knowledge of God. He gave you weapons of warfare. And how many of you are not using your weapons? Use your weapons, man. It's important. Why? Because you must remember this. Look what it says in Romans 8:31. This is good, man. I know this is like a grinder today. It was a grinder this morning. Like, let's run around the room. No, let's learn something, then we'll run. You understand what I'm saying? This is what you got to do. How many of you been? You been worrying? Then you didn't invite him in early enough. You been afraid? You didn't invite him in early enough. You don't know what to do? You didn't invite him in early enough. Because you got trust. I don't know every detail, but I trust the one who does. Look at this. So what? So what do you think? With God on our sides like this, we can't lose. If God didn't hesitate to put everything on the line for us, oh my God, ain't that awesome? He risked it all for you. Woo! Check this out, right? Embracing our condition, exposing himself to the worst by sending his own son. Is there anything else he wouldn't gladly and freely do for us? Man, ain't that good? I don't know about you, but I like that, right? Sent his son, did everything he's going to do, and what? Got victory. Man, you got victory because Jesus already gave you victory. This is the thing I think that's so important personally for me. The ultimate proof of God's generosity was giving us Jesus. Man, he gave us the best. If he didn't give you the best, man, he ain't going to give you no worse now. He gave you the best first. Woo, come on. The Holy Spirit is not just a force or an influence. He is the very presence of God living within us. He is God's personal, intimate way of staying with every believer. To do what? To guide you, to empower you, to teach you, to transform you from the inside out. The Father just didn't want to dwell among his people through the Holy Spirit. He dwells to dwell within his people. Ooh, come on, somebody. You better get excited about that. And that's point number two. Look at this. You're going to love this. The Holy Spirit is the greatest friend you'll ever have. He's so good, man. So good. He ain't leaving. He's staying with you. He understands. He's for you. He's not against you. My God in heaven. Look what it says in John 14, 15. If you love me, show it by doing what I told you to do. Right? He's saying, show me. Show me you love me. You say you love me, but show me you love me through obedience. Look what he says here. And I will talk to the Father, and he will provide you another friend.
4: Are you ready to elevate? Well, we want to invite you to come on out to our conference this July. And I promise you this, the next level of what God has for you is waiting for you, your family, your ministry in his presence. We're going to have a 3-day conference right here. And I promise you this, it's going to elevate your faith. It's going to elevate your vision, and it's going to elevate your life like never before.
5: So come and join us July 15th through the 17th in sunny Daytona Beach, Florida. It's going to be awesome. We have VBS for the kids. It's going to be an incredible time for you to go from the where you're at to where you want to go. We'll see you this summer at Elevate.
2: Right? So that you will always have someone with you. This friend is the Spirit of Truth. This godless world cannot take him in because it doesn't have eyes to see him. It doesn't know him. It doesn't know how to look for him, right? But look at this. Keep going, right? But you know him already because why? He has been staying with you and will be in you. Hey, man, ain't that cool? He's in there, man. He's looking to guide you. He's looking to help you. And somebody's like, oh, I don't know if it's him. I don't know if it's me. I don't know if it's what. I don't know what it is. Well, guess what? You just start cultivating that relationship slowly but steadily and start listening and start yielding, and they'll start getting louder. Amen. Now you're going to develop overnight, but you got to take time to start developing. Why? Because it's important. What's the most important thing you need to understand? He gave us the Holy Spirit freely, right, to also ask in faith through him everything we need to receive. The Spirit is both the seal of our salvation and also the power behind our transformation. Ooh, I like that, right? That's the big one, right? So look at slide two. You're going to like this one. Check this out. This is cool. When you develop intimacy with the Holy Spirit by recognizing his presence, obeying his voice, and what? You invite him into everything. So right there, start right there. Number one, what am I going to do? What? Recognize his presence. Y'all know when the Holy Ghost is talking to you. You may not hear it, you know, when he's got your attention, or he's kind of whispering, or he's kind of adjusting, or he's kind of speaking to you about that ministry he's got for you, or he's kind of doing something like that, or, you know, whatever it is he does with you, right? How about this one? Are you obeying his voice? You don't need to do that. How many of us been there? Right? You want to do it and the Holy Ghost said no. Or you don't want to do it and the Holy Ghost says yes. Y'all know how to hear him, obey him. Be quick to obey his voice. Be quick to listen. And how many of you know this? You got to invite him into everything. Now, that may seem weird. I got to invite him into everything. You understand what I'm saying. Are you inviting God into the big things of life? I'm not asking him. You got to tell him, hey, where do I go to lunch today? But you got to start inviting him in. Most people are clueless about what God's speaking to them in their life. They don't check in. They just live in natural human reasoning, and they wonder how come they're not living their best spiritual life now. You can't live in natural human reasoning. Have you ever done that? Well, why is this like that? And why is my marriage like that? And why is my kid like that? And why is my job like that? Well, you know what? You got to get the Holy Ghost to get in there. Show me how to be what I'm supposed to be. Teach me, lead me, God. Ain't people checking in? How are you going to be a parent? Today's Father's Day, right? One of the greatest, man, I'm telling you what, I got a lot of titles in life like you do. I got guys in the church, you know, they're CEOs and presidents and vice presidents and entrepreneurs, and I have friends of mine, they got so many titles, I don't even know what it is. The one guy was like the CEO, CFO, EBC, PCP, I don't know what he got. I was like, what is that, CPR? I'm like, what do you got? Well, you got more titles than anything else. But how many know the greatest thing you as a man can be called is father? A great responsibility. You know what I mean? I don't know how to father those kids. I got people, church. How many know you need God? You need God, right? But when's the last time you invited God? Hey, how do I become a better father? See, these questions that were not... When did you wake up on a Thursday and just go, hey, God? Hey, Holy Spirit. Your prayer life's blowing up at Relevant Church. Hey, Holy Spirit. Holy Spirit, what do I do? Well, last time you got up and said, hey, God, Holy Spirit, teach me how to be a better father. Wow. That's it? Teach me how to be a better husband. Teach me how to be the best employee in this company. Man, these prayers, that's not spiritual. That's more spiritual than you think it is. God, show me how to cultivate my relationship with you. That's prayer? Yeah. Hey, God, I'm struggling in my mind. I need help. That's prayer. Yeah, that's why he's showing up again. That's why he's tangible again. Because he's proven to you that what I'm saying is true. So you'll believe his presence more than you believe my words. I got no problem with it. He's the boss. But you see what I'm saying? Say, man, Pastor Chris, you're the coolest dude going. You gave me like three, this church rocks. This is my prayer process. Help me, Holy Ghost. Come on, I want to go there. You see what I'm saying? Make it easy, man. Stop making the thing so complex. God's not even in it. Just be transparent. Man, God, I'm having a bad day. This stinks. Help me, Holy Ghost. Go to work and everybody's snapping and shot out, messed up, screaming. God, help me, man. Dude, give me wisdom. Wisdom? He is wisdom. And wisdom's inside of you. You understand this? And knowledge is inside of you. And what to do is inside of you. And how to do it is inside of you. And the one who can do it is living inside of you. But you got to get access in. So why is that so important? Because right here, you're going to see this. With this, right? You develop intimacy. Look what it says in Hebrews 13:5. Now, Hebrews 13:5 is a little different because it says this. Let our conversation. Now, that's our profession or our confession. Be without covetousness, right? What? And be content with such things as you have. For he had said, I will never leave thee nor forsake thee. That's all you got to know. God ain't leaving you and God ain't forsaking you. Well, I'm knee deep in sin. He ain't leaving, he ain't forsaking. I'm jacked up. He ain't leaving, he ain't forsaking. Now, here's a big one. And I think this thing's, God spoke to me, man. How many of you were part of this? People would tweet me about this one. They got all excited. Number three, this was me, man. This is what he told me the other day. He said, man, it's not you learning to fight better. It's you learning to surrender sooner. Woo-hoo! That's strong, man. That's strong because it wasn't about you learning how to fight better, right? To make it with this thing in life. Now, let me explain this very, very important, okay? Because this is a really strong point. You need to have this because I'm going to fight. I'm going to stand. I ain't going to, not like fight like physical, but I'm not going to quit. Is this quitting? Like, what do you mean? What are we doing? Like, I thought we were supposed to fight the fight of faith. Now, this guy's talking about surrendering. Surrendering to God is not quitting. Listen to this, it's going to change your life. I'm telling you, if you listen to this, it'll change your life. It's not learning to fight better, it's learning to surrender sooner. Come on, give me like all the focus you got for 5 minutes and we're done, right? It's not learning to fight better, got it? It's learning to surrender sooner. So how do I make this applicable to my life? This statement flips the world's view. Because what is the view of the world? It views the view of the world, it flips it upside down. Why? It flips the world's view upside down. Strengthening is different in this thing. Let me explain. In the natural world, victory often comes through striving, correct? Struggling, correct? Fighting harder. But in the kingdom of God, true victory comes through surrender. Not giving up, but yielding to the leadership, wisdom, and power of God. You got that? So now what is surrender? Surrender is trust, it's not weakness. Write that down. So you see it? Because once you surrender to the guy who already won, man, you're going to get this. Wait a minute. Who already won? He already won. So if I surrender, like say, okay, so say this, right? So here's the good guy, Holy Spirit, the bad guy, the devil. And you got a choice. Who are you going to surrender to? The Holy Spirit. Once you surrender to the Holy Spirit, you're on the winning team. He'll fight the battle. He'll wage the war. He'll win. But I got to trust in what? What I don't know and what I don't see. So you see it? So I'm surrendering to God. I'm surrendering my will. I'm surrendering my mind. I'm surrendering everything. Why? Because what it say in Proverbs 3 and 5? You all know this stuff. Trust in the Lord completely. Do not rely on your own opinions. How many got an opinion? You most, some of you, man, got some opinions up in here. How many got an opinion? Well, I don't think so. You know, somebody, you know, every other day there's some new kooky thing going on and everybody wants you to chime in on it. What did you see this? Yeah, I see stuff. Sometimes I see it. What do you think? Somebody called me and said, what do you think about this? I said, I think what the Bible says. And I gave him chapter, verse, and what the scripture said. They said, what do you say? I said, that's what I said. I say what it said. Because I don't have an opinion. I don't want an opinion. And God never told me to put my opinion out over something he has not put me in authority over. That's the end of it. See what I'm saying? See, when your life's going to get simple is when you just say, what did the Bible say about it? Not my opinion about it. Well, I think this. How many know nobody cares what I think? Can I get an amen in the house of God? Hey, what you think, Pastor? What's it say? So trust in the Lord completely. Now, how many of you doing that? Three people lying in the house. Now, come on, listen. It's a process. Come on, isn't it a process to trust God completely? I'm. You know, sometimes I trust him and then I go pick it back up. Like, God, you can do it. I know you can. Here you go. And then you're like, well, I can help you if you need it. Y'all been there? You know what I'm saying? Like, God, here you go. This is yours. But if you need help, just text me. I'll come. Right? No. God said, trust me completely. Leave it in my hands. It'll work. Do not rely on your own opinions, and with all your heart, rely on me to guide you, and he's going to lead every decision you make. Now, watch this. Whoa, this is good, right? You must become intimate, what? With him and with, oh my God, read this. You must become intimate with him in whatever you do, and he will lead you wherever you go. Did you get that? Did you pull that in? So are you allowing that intimacy factor to take place? Did that click? Now, intimacy doesn't mean like, it means invite in. You got to be one with him. You got to get close to him. So this is big, and you got to realize, let's just read these couple of scriptures and we'll get you out of here, right? Don't think for a moment that you know it all. Oh, man, that'll get you, right? Now, how many got that one friend's a know-it-all, right? You know what I mean? How many got that one friend? No, don't raise your hand. You might be sitting next to them. But they know everything. Well, you know, I remember when I took that 1970 Chevelle apart and I pulled the header off that thing. I knew I could reborn out. You don't even know what you're talking about. I don't even know what I'm talking about. You definitely don't know what you're talking about. I can do it. Stop it. We don't know it all. We think we know it all, but we don't know it all. And you know what I'm talking about. You got that one friend knows. How many got that one kid knows everything? I know how to do it. Dropping stuff in the house. You know, they can open the jar, and next thing you know, the jar breaks. The house smells like pickle juice, and you're like, oh, great, you could do it. Yeah, you did real good. Hey, man, I believe in you. But guess what? Don't think for a moment you know it all. Why? Because wisdom comes when you adore him and what? Give him undivided devotion and avoid everything that's wrong. The sooner you stop trying to fix things in your strength and start trusting God's ways, the faster you will see breakthrough. You better read that again, man. Don't think for a moment, what? That you know it all, right? For wisdom comes when you adore him, right? Next verse, right? That was the next one, wasn't it? The one I gave you? Think. Go to the next one? Go to the next one. You ain't got eight? Oh, that's seven, right? Oh, give me that, the rest of it. Yeah. There's more to that. You got the other part? All right, don't worry about it. The sooner you stop trying to fix things, that's probably me. And I got a call to my nose. It ain't you, bro. The sooner you stop trying to fix things in your strength and start trusting God's way, the faster you'll see breakthrough. You don't need to be more skilled in warfare. You need to be quicker in obedience and yieldedness. Put that slide up there. You're doing good. The moment you surrender, God steps in. Read that. That's good. The moment you surrender, God steps in Your delay in surrender often delays his intervention. And that's what I'm leaving you with today. The sooner you let him in, the sooner he could step in. How many things are you holding on to that you don't need to be holding on to? Fighting often comes out of a place of fear, when surrender comes from faith. When we fight in our own strength, we're often motivated by fear, failure, or pain. But when we surrender, it's a declaration of faith. We're saying, God, I trust you more than I trust myself. And I'll give you this one little part. You got that Psalms 46:10. You're the only guys who got this today. Okay? Passion. I like it. It's two verses and I'm done. Surrender your anxiety. Be silent and stop your striving. You will see that I am God. I am God above all the nations. I will be exalted throughout the whole earth. Here he stands, the commander, the mighty Lord of the angel armies is on our side. The God of Jacob fights for us, pause in his presence. God's for you in everything. I know sometimes it doesn't look like it's working out, but as long as you can trust him, and as long as you can keep your mind stayed on him, he'll keep you in perfect peace. That's what Isaiah says. Isaiah even said that in there. He said, if you can keep your mind stayed on him, he will keep you in perfect peace. So this is what I'm leaving you with. You ready for this? Just do this. Invite him in early. It's not about having more fight and strength to fight. It's about surrender earlier and sooner and let the one who already won come in. That's what you got to remember. Because whatever you're facing, he already won. Now, here's my question. I thought about this morning. It's kind of funny. It's kind of a weird thought. But maybe because I'm hanging on to it too long and not letting the one in who already won, I haven't won yet. Because I can't. You think you're going to do it on your own? You think you're going to be able to renew your mind on your own? You think you're going to be able to cast down those imaginations? There's no way. Invite him in early. Invite him in now and give him the access he deserves today. And if y'all think about this, the one point when you're leaving here, walking out there, I got to let him in early. Carrying this thing for a couple days, carrying that heaviness, carrying that mind dealing, carrying this, carrying that, doing this, doing that. No, man, you know what? I don't got to fight longer and stronger. I got to surrender earlier. That's all. And you're surrendering to the one who already won. And the moment you and I start doing that, guess what happens with our life? It changes forever. Come on, let me pray for you. Father, I just thank you for these guys. I believe and I know greater than ever before, they're going to do supernaturally what can only be done by you. I know there's an arena in their mind that they're going to. I know there's victory in their heart. I know today that we're going to be surrendering sooner than ever before. And one of the greatest things I know that today is going to produce in our life is consciousness and awareness to become a yielder unto that voice. Thank you, Lord, for quickening us each and every day so we know even more who we are in him, with him, is where we live and move and have our being. From this moment forward, let us be sensitive to it. In Jesus' mighty name we pray. And everybody say, amen.
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Welcome to Holy Grounds. For the next 15 minutes, let's take a coffee break with God. Come thirsty, come to drink, come to receive, come and let the Lord refresh you. Hey, good morning, everybody. How are you all doing this morning in the heat that we've got going on? If this gets replayed, if I'm on vacation or something, it's June here in Florida. And it is hot. It was 97 yesterday. It's just a little toasty here. So summer has come. We're just talking about lawns. Lawns are going like crazy from the rain. So, if you're working outside, make sure you got your Gatorade. Or your Powerade or whatever. And you're drinking lots of water and you're staying hydrated and taking breaks and. How about those soccer teams, right? Everybody's got World Cup fever, I guess. So it's kind of fun to see all that. But, somebody asked me last week, it was really interesting. They were like, how come, you're only on the air for 15 or 20 minutes? You need to be longer. And I'm like, no, it's only meant to be a short coffee break because But God wants you to dig into His Word, and into all the wonderful Christian. I don't know how to turn the phone on. Here we go. Somebody was calling in on prayer line. I had to hang up on them. Anyway, there's so many resources that we have, and we have so many great churches in this area. A lot of great preachers here on WAPN, and God wants you to study His Word, and it's important. And it's also important that if you buy a book, if you're looking for something to study, please make sure it's written by someone that you know is teaching you Bible-based Christianity. People like Max Lucado or Joyce Meyer or John Bevere or Derek Prince, Chuck Swindoll, David Jeremiah, make sure that they are preaching the Word of God, because there are some books out there that get a lot of attention that are not written by Christians or they're written by so-called Christians. A couple of years ago, I was in the bookstore. I found this book. It looked really good. I started looking at it, and I was like, whoa, do not bring this book home. It was written by a person that supposedly was a history professor, but it turns out he was a creative writing professor, and boy, did he get creative. And one of the things that he said was that Jesus was not born in Bethlehem. Well, that's like one of the prophecies, that the Messiah would come from Bethlehem. So anyway, today we're going to be talking about apostasy, or in layman's terms, it's false teachers, false prophets. And, some preachers say, for instance, that the Word of God is not the Word of God. It's just stories, or it's just fairy tales, or whatever. And these people, what they are blind guides leading people astray. And the Bible is the Word of God. 2 Timothy 3:16 tells us all scripture is breathed out by God. Just as God breathed life into Adam, God breathed life into His Word so that He's with us. The Bible is a love letter from start to finish from God to us, letting us know that He cares for us and loves us and gives us rules to live by so that we're not going to hurt ourselves, basically, right? And when we talk about apostasy or false teachers, 2 Peter tells us, 2 Peter 2:1, but there were also false prophets among people, just as there will be false teachers among you. They will secretly introduce destructive heresies. Now, apostasy is not a word we hear much today, right? But what does it mean? Well, according to Webster's Dictionary, an apostate is one who abandons or forsakes his religion, his creed, a political party even, for another. And in our multifaceted society, the world
smacks of bigotry and judgmentalism and conflicts within the ideals of multiculturalism, human rights, religious freedom, and the like, right? And in the church as well, they tend to shy away from that, right? They tend to shy away from the word of God for fear that it's going to insult somebody. But, you know, Jesus came along and said,

if I teach somebody something false or I lead them astray. So that's the kind of preaching that you want, right? It's a huge problem in our churches right now. Many people know the church culture, but they don't actually know the Word of God. And 2 Thessalonians 2:3 in the Living Bible says, don't be carried away or deceived regardless of what they say. You may ask, well, what does all this have to do with me? Well, I'll tell you. I'm looking things online. There are preachers in different countries, and some in this country. For instance, there was a preacher, a bishop, that decided that she was going to have disco night at her church on Saturday. She wanted people dancing in the church so they would come to pray on Sunday morning. It was not a religious kind of, you know, like David danced before the ark kind of thing, right? There's another preacher that allowed the Muslims to celebrate Ramadan in her church, or the beginning of Ramadan, or on the church grounds, with the stipulation that she cover up the cross. Excuse me, nobody's going to make me cover up the cross of Jesus, you know? No matter what, whether you're trying to breach cultural and religious borders, you don't do that, right? There are preachers that allow drag shows in the church. Come on, right? There are books that distort the relationship that Jesus had with his disciples and with Mary Magdalene. There are magazines out there. For instance, my friend Denise owns her own business, and these magazines and newspapers get delivered to her office. And one was supposed to be about healthy living and a healthy planet. Those things that are in doctor's offices and stuff. So anyway, I was sitting waiting for my appointment, and I'm looking through this magazine, and I see an ad for this church. I'm not going to mention the name of the church, but it says, looking for a church that fits. This is the ad in the newspaper. Blank, blank, blank church emphasizes spirituality rather than religion. We believe that there are many paths to God. Okay. Today, more than ever, there are people, even pastors, who claim to be Christians, who insist that there are several pathways to knowing God, and they say that Jesus is not the only way. Well, here's the deal. In John 14:6, Jesus made it very clear that he is the only way to God. I am the way, the truth, and the life. No one can come to the Father except through me. Many paths to God? No. Mm-mm. We always talk about the gospel here. Stay in the Word. Be in the Word. Know what God's Word says about God's righteousness and His mercy and His justice. And there is only one way to God, and that's through His Son, Jesus. If there were other ways, do you actually think that God would send His only Son to be crucified and tortured and spit at and abused so that we could be made right with Him? Anything else that is being preached to you or in your church is apostasy. And if you're in a church that doesn't teach you that Jesus is the only way, I am telling you right now, run. Run as fast as you can to that door and find yourself a Bible-based church. Listen here on WAPN. Go on the website. We've got preachers that are preaching the Word of God. My pastor at my church, he will tell you before he gets up there and preaches, don't take my word for it. What does the Bible say? So with everything you hear, that with God's word, right, that is the Bible. You should need to test everything you hear with the Word of God, and that is the Bible. 1 Thessalonians 5:20 and 21 says, do not despise prophecies. Test all things. Hold fast to what is good. I encourage you to test everything you hear with God's word. I'm telling you to read the Bible for yourself instead of simply following what any preacher or teacher, including myself, says. Be wise. Don't swallow everything hook, line, and sinker. Be discerning when you hear something

that does not sit well in your spirit, such as when a preacher tells you there are many ways to the Father, or Christianity and Islam worship the same God. That is a lie from the pit of hell. The Lord God Jehovah and Allah are not the same God. Let me repeat that. They are not the same God, right? There is one true God, and his name is Jehovah. Do you know that in some countries, right now, I could be arrested for preaching that? Thank God it hasn't gotten here, but it's gotten to Canada. It's all over England. People are rising up now being like, no, we're done. Stop this. You know, they want the word of God. Back a long time ago, I used to get a devotional called Inspirational Monthly Devotional, and this is way back from 2010. 2 Peter 3:3-4 says, know this first, that first of all, that in the last days, mockers will come with their mocking, following their own lusts and saying, where is the promise of his coming? For ever since the fathers fell asleep, all continues just as it was from the beginning of creation. We're hearing that now. You know, people are being like, aliens are going to come. You know, that's how they're going to explain the rapture and stuff. However they're going to explain the rapture, it doesn't matter. Don't listen to them. Stay in the Word. Be in the Word. Read the Bible cover to cover. If you can, get a study Bible that has the information at the bottom. Today, the world is a religious battlefield. Islam's on the march. Hindus and Buddhists have become bolder. Powerful forces are seeking to eliminate Christian influence in areas long considered to be Christian. In fact, a battle is raging in Europe that may define the future of European civilization. This was written back when? 2010. Look at everything that's going on overseas now. Some say that religion must be rejected. There's a guy, I'm not even going to say his name, not giving him airtime, France's high priest of militant atheism. His books are bestsellers. He says that the times are turbulent and we are going to live in change and there will be a new order. So he is just one of a number of growing anti-Christian, anti-Christ zealots. And, you know, many people will go and debate these people and you can't change their minds. Today, we see evidence that we are living in the last days and we need to make sure that we're ready. We need to make sure that the life we live is according to the Bible, that we stand bold for Jesus and we don't let anybody preach to us or tell us anything different than what the Word of God says. Don't compromise. Don't give in. Be ready to testify about your faith. But the most important thing is pray. Pray for our country. Pray for revival. President Trump, I don't know when he said it, he said prayer is one of America's greatest weapons. And why do we do all those things? Because the enemies of the gospel seem bolder than ever before. Churches are being burned. Pastors and ministers are being arrested. We are mocked for our faith. We are spit upon. We are called all kinds of names, right? But we must stand firm for the word of God. And we cannot base our wisdom on the world, right? Even with these people that say they're, you know, I'm so intelligent and I know all this. Whatever. What did God say? Blessed are you because you see and believe. Blessed are those who have faith that have not yet seen. I think he said that to Thomas, right? I'm just paraphrasing. But here's the thing. In Acts 4:19-20, Peter and John answered and said to them, whether it is right in the sight of God to give heed to you rather than to God, you be the judge. For we cannot stop speaking about what we have seen and what we have heard. The Pharisees and the religious leaders wanted them to stop preaching that Jesus was the Son of God risen from his grave. These two disciples of Jesus were resolute. They were confident. Why? Because they knew they had a personal relationship with Jesus and no one could argue or convince them any different that he wasn't real. They knew him intimately and he changed their lives. That is what the Word of God, that is what the Bible
teaches us. It teaches us about a relationship with the Lord God Jehovah. Do you have a relationship with Him? Do you spend time with God every day? And when you do these things, guess what's going to happen? You're going to learn to hear His voice. He's going to direct you to teachers and preachers that you need to listen to. He's going to direct you to specific scripture in your Bible. And if you, like this morning, He said something to me that was so amazing as I'm coming here to work, and I am like, you know what, God, you're right. I have been an idiot for so long doing things this way. Thank you for speaking to me, because then what happens is we recognize His voice and we will be amazed at what He says. Listen, apostasy, false teachers, false prophets, they are alive and well on planet Earth today. But when we have a relationship with God, He is our Father. He will be our teacher. He will be our guide. He will be our friend. He is our Savior. He is our helper and our comforter. And when we are in, when we read the Word of God, when we speak the Word of God over our lives and over the lives of our husbands and wives and children and grandchildren and families, what happens is we begin to see His hand in everything. We see our world through the Bible, through the Word of God, not through the world and their way. And we learn the truth, His truth, not what the world is telling us and not some creative writers that want us to believe one thing when the Bible tells us it's the other. So until next week, everybody, go to the Word, stay in the Word, be with God this week and listen for His voice. Shalom and God bless. Thank you for tuning in, and remember to take your daily coffee break with the Lord. 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

0: Okay, hang on. Is that all you got? We don't get too many chances to have church at Austin City Limits.
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0: Awesome worship, awesome worship. This is Jim Pelletier, pastor at large, Volusia County, here with Robert Thornton, man of God extraordinaire. Good to have you here, Rob.
1: It's good to be here, as always.
0: And we are on Prayer Line, and this is Coastland Agape Prayer Line. So for the next hour or so, we will be together sharing the Word of God in prayer, and prayer we will do. And I love to pray. I love this. I love what it makes me do.

0: have them connect with you that way. They can actually go in on WAPN.net. They can put in their prayer requests. They can text you while you're putting in yours. I think it's an awesome way to fellowship together and to do what we can't do otherwise. I just think it's a great enablement of the Spirit. It really is important, and we should. Well, you know, it's just that simple. Here we are. I'm bringing up the computer. It's all up here. It's right in front of my face. Here we are on the 24th. Wow. Let's see here. Let's go back. I want to make sure I'm getting all the prayer requests. There we are. Okay. So we got prayer requests abounding, and we're going to be offering those up. Now, Coastland Agape Prayer Line is sponsored by Fort Orange Foursquare Church. Fort Orange Foursquare Church, a meal in itself. You can go there Sunday morning at 10 a.m. and hear the Word of God and pray and worship. You can come Wednesdays at 6, and they're in the Book of Revelation. So if you want your ears itched, go somewhere else. But if you want the Word of God, I'd go there, because Ed will bring you the Word of God. Ed is a great teacher, good apologist, bulletproof a lot of the time. He's really good. I keep trying to find flaws so I can nail them, you know, but I just can't. I can't seem to get there. And I'm not going to admit publicly that he teaches better than I do, but he's very good. I'll tell you that. He's very, very good. Loves the Word of God, loves people. So you'll want to be there. And, of course, R2, Rebecca Brumley, she is awesome. And sometime we'll tell you how she got the R2 name. But she is sweet as she can be. And God is blessing them. And if you want something to pray about, you can pray for R2. She needs healing in her body and her stomach especially. There's a mystery illness that's taken pounds off her and trying to distract her and keep her away from what she should be doing and who she should be. And she won't allow that because she's who she is. She has a great evangelistic gift. She is an evangelist. She's pastoring, but she's an evangelist. She can win anybody. She really can. Quite a soul that way. You know, we can't take these people for granted. They're artists, by the way. Evangelists are artists. Did you know that, Robert? They're artists.
1: I did not.
0: They take that palette, and they have all the colors of the Word of God right there. And they take their brush, and they use the specific colors on that canvas, which is people's hearts, and they paint a picture of Jesus there. And so it's usually impressionistic art, because it's not just the gospel itself, but it's the gospel as it's affected them. And, you know, oftentimes that makes it a bit more real than it. And so under the anointing, they're touching lives in that way. Evangelism is an art. It really is, because you've got to be sensitive, merciful, caring for people. They produce signs and wonders. That's going to come with it. I thank God for them. Because we have refused to receive apostolic leadership in the church for decades, and we've called it other things, and we've, you know, built structures to try to compensate for what God simply created, and those compensations don't work well for long. But our methods are failing, but God's word doesn't. But as apostolic leadership comes into play, the evangelists will be properly appreciated and received in the church. That's why a lot of them are angry. They're not received properly. They don't see the fire in the church. It isn't that it isn't there. It's that things aren't being properly administered. They're not being properly welcomed. You can't have a lot of evangelists. You really can't. They'll kill each other. they're going to run to the hole. You got to send them out. They're missionaries. You got to send them out. So they got to do what they got to do. And if they are ministering locally, an evangelist will bring faith. That's what they actually are there to accomplish. They bring the faith. That's their calling. It's not enough for them to be saturated, filled, and living it, eating it like breakfast cereal every day. It's not enough for them. They have to give it away. They're compelled. They must. They're driven. And they won't start churches because they don't have time. They've got to get the gospel out there. Let pastors pastor churches. That's what they're there for, right? Let apostles set the things in order so things will work properly. Let the prophet point the way and say, yes, this is the word of the Lord. And, you know, other people, teachers, of course, the body of Christ wouldn't exist without them, frankly. They kept the church glued together when everything else was falling apart. But I digress. So, Port Orange Foursquare Church, love it. Come join it. Be a part of it. If you don't have a local church, they're in Port Orange, two blocks from

0: Oh, goodness gracious. Just flipped out of my head. I got caught because I went by Seabreeze the other day. They're anyway in 878 Taylor Road, right down that little road. There they are. Recessed slightly, you'll see Port Orange Foursquare Church. And want to be a part of that, go check them out on live on YouTube. You can get their messages. Pastor Ed's messages are all there on YouTube under Port Orange Foursquare. You'll find them. So, all right. Meanwhile, they're back at the farm. Here we are. Hmm. So, Robert, what's cooking in the crock pot? I mean, I noticed something different here. Wait a minute. What is that? What is that difference? That I'm not, if you're watching online, if you're watching on YouTube, I'll send you a free book if you can figure out what the difference is. And Robert, I'm not going to tell you. You have to tune into YouTube, take a good look at WAPN, WAPN Word and Prayer Network, whatever, however it's listed there. But WAPN Holly Hill, right there on the web, because we're there and we're video projecting, taping, whatever, right now. And you'll notice a difference in Robert. If you can see that difference, and don't you chicken out or cheat and say it's the anointing, because he's always got that. No, there's definite difference here. And I want you to just mention that, and we can confirm it, and I'll send you a free book. Okay? So we'll get your information, and we'll send that to you. So, Robert, what's the Lord talking to you? What's going on in the crock pot?
1: Well, there's always so much.
0: Yeah, tell me.
1: This here person, in my own personal life, in my own studies, he's been talking to me about pursuing him even harder. That, you know, we have all heard that we have destinies and everything, and it's, you know, they're not just going to happen. You have to pursue. See, a lot of people pursue their destiny, but if you pursue him, the destiny unfolds. And that's kind of what he's been showing me. So I've really just been trying to push into the Lord as much as possible.
0: Amen. And there's wisdom in that, just flat wisdom in that. Pursue the Lord and everything comes in line. Seek ye first the kingdom of God and his righteousness. So we're seeking his kingdom. Now, when we say that, we're seeking him to be in charge of everything. We're seeking his kingdom. We're seeking the king. Without the king, there is no kingdom. And so we're seeking the one who's in charge. The one who's our Father, who loves us with everything he's got and has given us everything that he has. The least we could do, if he's invested everything in us, is to invest in us ourselves. Invest in yourself. Seek the kingdom. Amen?
1: Amen.
0: There you go. Hi, you're on the air live, Coastland Agape Prayer Line.
2: Hi, how are you?
0: You know, not bad. How are you?
2: Doing great. Hey, so...
0: I like that.
2: My husband and I have been living in Thailand for the past 7 years. We've just come back to the States for, like, I don't know, a year and a half.
0: Wow.
2: And I turned on your radio station. It was so funny because you mentioned Thailand will be listening. Well, we lived in Thailand, in Vietnam, and we're getting ready to go back out there. And so it's really cool. So I'll be taking you guys with us as we go back out there and see what God's going to do.
0: Excellent. Wow. How cool is that?
2: I was like, really? Nobody mentions Thailand.
0: There we just threw that out of the ether, didn't we? Well, God intends to bless you. He wants to bless you. And
2: He has.
0: And, absolutely.
2: If you just pray for us on our way, we're day by day. You know, we are homeless. We have no car. We just sold it yesterday. And we're in an Airbnb. And so we're day by day waiting for the final steps and the final direction on when to buy our tickets and then when to go.
0: Wow.
2: So,
0: wow. Wow. And if people wanted to bless you and get in touch with you and give you, like, money, how would they do that?
2: Well, the best way to do that is probably just through the Venmo, or, you know, reach out to me on my email and I can give them that information.
0: Okay. Would you, any information, now, of course, you give me goes out over the air. So, anything you're comfortable to give me so people can contact you?
2: Sure. Email is book, B-O-O-K, 45, at iCloud.com.
0: Okay. At iCloud.com. Okay.
2: Yeah. And just so everyone knows, we were out there. We lived in a Muslim fishing village out there in Thailand. And when we rented a place, we didn't know there were Muslim there. We had no idea. We kind of freaked out, but we realized it wasn't that bad. So it's just been amazing the stuff God's been doing out there with us in Thailand. So we're going to see what he does when we go back.
0: Excellent. What's the name of your ministry? Do you have a name for it?
2: We really don't. Okay. No.
0: What's your first name so they can know?
2: Susie.
0: Susie. Okay.
2: Yeah. And the ministry that will be coming up is going to be Fit SC.
0: Say that again.
2: Fit SC. And it'll be Fit Serving Christ. And we're going to be starting a fitness channel, a YouTube channel, pretty soon once we get back out there. Excellent. And helping people that direction also.
0: Excellent. Okay. Fit SC. Okay, fantastic. Mm-hmm. See, I'm asking you this because obviously we pulled a name out of the possible 200 nations plus in the world. we happen to pull the one that you're going to. So maybe the Holy Spirit's in there, right? Yeah.
2: Absolutely. Absolutely.
0: Now, how long have you been
2: this
0: serving Christ? It is. How long have you and your husband been serving Christ?
2: Well, so probably we've been gone for 9 years, I guess.
0: Wow.
2: Been out there, we've been out of the country for 8 years. It's about 8 years. And we've been serving God a long time. Myself was raised in an abusive home, alcoholic mom and stuff, but I got to know Christ when I was about 5. Thank you, God, for our neighbors, you know, taking me to church and showing me God and everything. So it's been awesome. I've just been living by faith. So here we are. You know, day by day, you know, just seeing what God does. It's like, well, okay. It's been a culture shock coming back to the country, though, I have to say.
0: I bet.
2: This country's changed in the 7 years we've been gone. So, it's changed a lot.
0: Would you like to
2: give us... looking forward to going back.
0: Oh, okay. Give us a couple... give us... well, that's a clue as to how it's changed. Yeah. Yeah, so...
2: It's really strange. It is.
0: Yeah. What's your top observation?
2: I know it's a secular movie, and I don't watch movies, but this one, I had to watch it because my husband mentioned it was Men in Black.
0: Oh, yeah.
2: And so everyone's like aliens, and they're weird, and that's what we're experiencing, and I'm not joking. It's a spiritual thing. I know it is, but I kind of joking because we joke about that, my husband and I, all the time. And it's like Men in Black since we've come back. It's really strange. It's really strange.
0: Yeah, the country's strange.
2: It's just really strange.
0: Yeah, yeah, it is. It is.
2: Like I said, we weren't here during COVID. We were in Thailand and Mexico during that time.
0: Wow.
2: So, things have changed here, but God's doing stuff. And we don't know what he's going to do with us going back, but let's just know where our heart is. Our heart is there in Thailand with the Thai people, the Muslim people that are Thai people. It's just been amazing. The places that we've been able to go up into the mountains, into the villages where white people don't go, and it's mostly just Thai people. And just to be able to experience that with the local Thai people and how God gave us favor, and we sat in the back of their truck the whole way up. There was like a 4-hour drive, you know. So those type of things are happening out there, and it's just been awesome just to see
0: beautiful.
2: God move and just see what he's doing out there,
0: maybe,
2: especially with the Muslim population.
0: Amen. Maybe we pray for you?
2: Oh, please. Okay. Absolutely.
0: All right. Well, let's
2: We're
0: going to
2: need
0: that.
2: It.
0: Yeah, let's do that. Father, we come, Abba, and I thank you for this soul and her husband and the work of the ministry they're doing.
1: Yes.
0: Lord, the actual work of the ministry is to go into all the world and preach the gospel to every nation, to teach them to observe the things you've said, to make disciples of them. Father, yes, we start at home, but we don't stay at home. We keep going out. We bring home with us. Father, they brought home to Thailand. And Lord, home is the kingdom of God, and they've brought that there. And Lord, wherever they go, you go. And Father, you have brought them to people that did not know your name, or those that have heard but did not understand the fullness of it. But Lord, they're bringing that. Lord, we ask you to prosper them in all their ways.
1: Yes.
0: Father, I thank you for supernatural favor, of course. I ask you for supernatural discerning, of course. all the things they need. But above all of that, Father, we just pray that they would know you deeper, stronger, more powerfully, that you would show up in very clear ways, that when they pray, Father God, they'll see the answers as they have in the past. And Lord, that they'll get the breakthroughs they need to. And Father, as you've given the revelation that they are now foreigners in their own country, that Lord, they're aliens among aliens, that Lord, they understand, Father, that they have been teleported and transported truly out of this world, and that you are doing something here that will not be reversed. They are not to become cultural American Christians. They are to be world-class believers. And they're to be disciples of yours that reflect your glory and your goodness. I thank you for the peace every time they lay down to go to bed. I thank you for the joy every morning they wake up to your mercy being renewed. I thank you, Father God, that money is coming their way where they need it, favor where they need it, open doors where they need it, closed doors where they need it, that they won't be wasting their time knocking on doors that will not open. But Lord, that as they have asked, Lord, so they will then begin to seek what they have asked for. As they seek, they will begin to knock on the doors that light up in front of them. Lord, that you are intending to give them what they've never had before. Father God, there are things that they thought were impossible, and they're learning are very possible. Give them the heart of the Muslim people. Lord, let that work out, because, Father, you are not that far away from those Muslims at all. And Father, so many of them want to know the truth, and they want to know you. They just don't know how to get to you. They don't know really who you are. Lord, let them see who you really are, and let that be through this family. Thank you, Father, for Susie. Bless her, encourage her. Lord, I thank you for settling everything for her, crossing T's, dotting I's, putting periods to sentences for them both. Thank you that the door is opened. It's done. Father, you're escorting them out. In Jesus' name. Amen.
1: Amen.
2: Amen. Wow. Thank you so much. This has just been a breath of fresh air. It really has. Like I said, we just sold the car yesterday, and we extended the Airbnb two more days. And I'm like, okay, God, when do we buy the tickets? You know, and we do. We need to get things in order. So,
0: yeah.
2: Thank you. And you guys are coming with us. I have you on my phone. I got the app on my phone. So, you guys will be going to Thailand.
0: That's right. Awesome. There you go. We're on every Wednesday from noon to one. So pick us up for
2: That's
0: sure.
2: Awesome.
0: And remember, you know, we may actually end up going with you at some point. So so keep in touch with us.
2: Awesome.
0: Don't let this be the beginning of relationship, because he's networking believers all over the place. And
2: that is awesome.
0: This is that time.
2: Yeah, could you send me an email?
0: I sure can.
2: And then I'll have... That would be awesome. And just something else. So I'm going to be buying gifts to bring back to our Muslim village there when we go back, as we've done before. So I just need direction on what type of gifts to bring them this time. So, you know, from America.
0: Mm.
2: So we'll be praying about that also. Oh, yeah, it's awesome. It really is.
0: You know,
2: this has been God ordained, so I really appreciate
0: amen.
2: It.
0: It sure has been. Bless you.
2: Thank you. God bless you guys. Have a great day.
0: You too. Thank you for calling.
2: Uh-huh. Bye-bye.
1: Bye.
0: Wow. Powerful, huh?
1: Yes.
0: That's the...
1: It's interesting. She said everybody seems like aliens, but the truth is, as born-again believers, that makes us the aliens, because we belong to the kingdom of God now.
0: Yeah. And as our nation reflects that less, we become more apparent for who we are, you know. The light gets brighter, and that's a good thing. So
1: yes.
0: We've got to keep it going. You know, it's funny the way this happened. When I was over at Eclectic Church down the road, Pastor Steve in Eclectic Church, another wonderful church to go to, ladies and gentlemen, in Holly Hill, right off Flemish. Man, you take that intersection of Flemish and US 1, and you head west two blocks. It's on the right-hand side of the road. Eclectic Church is great. Steve and Lynette are both there. Deals. And that name is Deal. They're the real deal. And anyway, I was there ministering. It was so funny. Last time I was there, given the privilege to minister there, I called out. I said, you can either be artistic or autistic. I was referring to worship. And somebody burst into laughter, and they were out there and pointed my direction. Come to find out, the man was autistic. And he was part of the worship team. for that very reason, because it blessed him and, you know, just channeled him in a really great way. And I thought, that's so funny. It was so random. I just picked it out of the air, you know. And so this kind of thing happens, you know. Things just kind of fall out of the mouth. Sometimes it's good. Hopefully more than not.
1: Sometimes you got to have that Holy Spirit duct tape close.
0: So yes, keep it very close. Robert keeps my roll handy because he knows I can't lift that kind of weight. So Robert does. He totes it around with him. If I need it, you'll hear that stretching sound that only duct tape can make, and then you'll know we're getting on it. So far, God hasn't done that to me on the radio in all these years, but you never know. You know, it's not like probably hadn't earned it, but, you know, we'll see, right? You can call in. We want you to call in. 386-673-2495. Put in a shameless plug for your ministry. Call us up. We want to hear from you. Hi, you're on the air live, Coastline Agape Prayer Line.
3: Hi, this is Angel.
0: Hey, Pastor Angel, my man.
3: How are you, Jim?
0: Wonderful. Wonderful. Wow. This is almost like a fantastic coincidence that you called, or else we planned it. Oh, I'm glad you called. I'm glad you did call. I asked Pastor Angel to call because I wanted to shamelessly promote his ministry. So I have to, you know, he's smart enough to know that radio time is good time, right?
3: Yeah. Amen.
0: Amen.
3: Yes, it is.
0: And I'm smart enough to know an anointing when I see it, and that man has the anointing. This man has the anointing, Robert. He does. Loves people. You know, it's funny, brother. Your ministry reminds me of back when I started here 40 years ago. You know, it was amazing. There were dinosaurs, everything. It was 40 years back, you know. And, you know, did I mention 40 years? And
3: yeah.
0: I'm not young anymore like that. I'm still young, okay? Don't mess with me. But
3: right, that's right.
0: But I remember street ministry back there in Daytona Beach for so many years, dealing with folks on the streets, and it has changed over the years. It's morphed. It has changed. I didn't think it was possible, but things have gotten harder for people on the street.
3: Yeah,
0: it really has over time. You are facing quite a few things trying to minister to folks, round them up, but you have a church. You have a church right on Beachside. Tell us about that.
3: Yeah. Yes, Heaven Sent Church. So we're operating out of the Community United Methodist Church there on Harvey and Grandview. They just celebrated their centennial. Beautiful building. It's got so much history.
0: Yeah,
3: it's a Methodist church there, and but it's a beautiful building, and the people there are beautiful. So we actually have been serving over there in that community probably for the past 4 years now, and the Lord called us to plant a church there, Heaven Sent Church. It was originally Recovery Church Beachside, but now we're a Heaven Sent Church, and we minister. Yeah, we minister to the homeless. We have about 40 to 60 homeless individuals that come every Wednesday night at 6:30, and we get to minister with them, to them, pray for them, and we even have something called 5-2 time, which is, you know, we get to eat with them, break bread with them, and they get a hot meal, and it's just a great time.
0: Yeah, amen. And it's not just you two. There are folks that are not on the street that are there serving with you.
3: Yes. Yes, we have a team. We have a great team there, and they come out, and, you know, guys from the firehouse come and they serve, and so we have people from Eclectic that'll come and serve as well. We have a lot of people from different ministries, you know, that come in and serve there.
0: Yeah, exactly. And you and Dawn is amazing. Your wife, she's an amazing woman. You guys Amen. Just have a tremendous ministry, very stable. So, you know, don't take this offensively. I mean this the right way. For as young as you are in full-time ministry, to be so stable and so centered on what God wants you to do, to know it, and to be executing that, that is just tremendous. Man, that's just
3: Amen.
0: Kudos, brother, to the Holy Spirit all day long. and to your obedience. You guys are obedient to what God says. And I've seen you up close and personal where people may not see you. And what you see is what you get with Pastor Angel. He is what he is, always. The man is real, through and through real. I can testify to that. I've seen it. I've seen you squeezed, and rather than lemonade come out, I've seen the anointing come out. I've seen Jesus come out of you when you're squeezed, so I know who you are. That's pretty cool, pretty cool. One day, if I ever decide to grow up, which is doubtful, but if I do, I want to be just like you, okay? So that's just bottom line. So when are you guys meeting? When are your meetings at Heaven Sent Church?
3: Yeah, so Heaven Sent Church, we are on every Wednesday night. So tonight at 6:30, we're actually in a series on the Beatitudes, we've been in Matthew 5, we are now in the third part of our series, which is titled Kingdom Builders, we're going to be talking about how blessed are the peacemakers, those are persecuted for Christ's sake. So we're going to be touching on that tonight. We just want to, you know, invite everyone out. If you're in the area, you'd like to come and visit us, we'd love to have you.
0: Amen. And I've been out there, and not enough, but I've been out there, you preached a tremendous message on forgiveness. One of the best, clearest messages on it. I mean, you got a little street in there for everybody, but nonetheless, I think that teaching holds up anywhere. Was really excellent. Amen. Excellent word. And this stuff can be found online, can't it? You're online, aren't you?
3: Yes, we are on Facebook, so we're under Heaven Sent Church on Facebook, and also on YouTube. If you type in Heaven Sent Church, you will find us. And that actual message a couple weeks ago was titled Free to Forgive, so if you're interested in take a look at that. It's on the YouTube page as well.
0: Hey, I want to recommend that message. I want to tell you right now, if you're listening to me and you can hear my voice, Free to Forgive is a tremendous word, very practical, very useful. Gospel meets the ground pretty clearly there. So thanks a lot for being obedient to give that word. It's a hard word to give because preaching on forgiveness, yes, is so easy to tell people, get over it, you know. You kind of, yeah, you know, you didn't slap people in the face with it. I thought you did a great job. So, maybe want to get saved. So, hey, you know, that's my measurement anymore, Robert. If I go into a church and I don't want to get saved, I don't want to go back there. Mm-hmm. I really do. I want to be convicted that I need to know Jesus better. That's what I really do. I really do, because that's been the best experiences in my life. I've come when I wasn't expecting it, and people coming in from sideways. So now I'm just looking for it sideways. I'm always looking for God's anointing that way. And you'll get it there. Go to Heaven Sent Church. It's a wonderful place. If you don't have a local church you're going to, that would be a great place for you to go and definitely get a hold of the mm-hmm. presence of God. Now, you mentioned Firehouse. They make great subs. Is that who you're talking about? What's Firehouse?
3: No, Firehouse subs.
0: No, not the subs. Okay. And so what are we talking about, Firehouse? What is that?
3: So Firehouse is actually a discipleship living. We heard from the Lord to reach out to men and women who were ready to drop the nets and follow Jesus. And so we started a men's discipleship home. So this home is over in Daytona, in the Shangri-La community. And so it's a beautiful home where we disciple guys, and we lead them through to a place where they can hear from the Lord as to where would the Lord want them to be plugged into, what would the Lord have for them as far as ministry. Mm. We wanted to really sharpen these individuals and give them a place to where they can hear from God and operate in a way that they can learn from different ministers and different teachers, and they do devotionals in the morning and in the evening, and they just get poured into to the point where they ultimately launch their own ministries.
0: Glorious. And so if I want to get Robert in there, there's no problem, huh?
3: That's right. Robert, you're welcome.
0: There you go. Hallelujah. And, of course, you know, I've been through, just for full disclosure, I've been through Firehouse, and I actually graduated in about an hour and a half. So that was pretty good. I went over there. I was very impressed with that group. I love them. But Firehouse is a great place. So can we pray for you? Would that be all right?
3: Yes, absolutely.
0: We'd love to level some prayer on you. Robert, if you would, please.
1: Yes.
3: Thank you.
1: Father, we just thank you for your great love. And we thank you for what you're doing through Pastor Angel, Lord, how you're touching so many people that many would not want to take the time to touch, Lord. He's reaching people that really need it, Father. Yes. They need to know your love.
0: Yes.
1: They've gone through some hard times, Lord. They have addictions. They have found themselves on the streets. They have found themselves in hard places. But you love them, Father.
0: Yes,
1: we thank you for what you're doing through Heaven Sent Church.
3: Thank you.
1: Father, we just pray that you will bless Pastor Angel as he brings the word to your people, Lord. Pray, Lord, that you would move on the hearts of those in the community that want to have a place to come to, Lord, whether it's to receive or to serve, Father, that there's an open door there that they can come in and find a place to do your work, Lord. And we just thank you for what you're doing in this Firehouse Discipleship Home, Lord, how you're touching and taking people that were wounded and lost and turning them around and making them whole and putting them into your service, Father, that they could return your love to the streets, to the people that need it, who aren't getting it from other places, Lord. For only your love can actually change a life, Father. And we just thank you for how you're using Pastor Angel and that church over there, Lord. Just thank you for all you're doing, and we just pray this in Yeshua's name.
0: Thank you, Lord. And I want to mention the Holy Spirit just spoke to me. I believe the Lord wants you to know. He sees that you're vibrating. He said, and that sounds strange, but you'll get it. He sees you on the path, and you're vibrating. You're moving very fast because you want to launch here, you want to move there, you want to lurch over here, but you're staying on the road. You're staying on the path, and even though you're real itching to move here or move there or do this or do that, you're still sticking right where God wants you to be. And he says, just stay there. Just keep walking one foot in front of the other, because the Lord says you're stepping out of the problem. You're stepping out of the season into the new one. This is a transition time for you. And you've got to just keep walking or you'll extend it. The Lord says you want to shorten this season. Keep walking one foot in front of the other. Do the very thing the enemy is trying to get you to bolt and run from. Keep doing that. And you will get there quickly. Quicker than you can imagine. And I thank you, Father God, for that. I thank you for
3: that. Thank you.
0: Brother, we really love you, and I appreciate your spirit. We will be interviewing you, giving you an interview on WAPN soon. So we'll tell people when to. Once I confirm it, I can announce it. So we'll be getting you out there, and people can hear more about your ministry. So I'm excited about that. Please give Don our best, Pastor Don, and Pastor Angel, you are a man of God, and I call you pastor, but you're such an evangelist in your heart. You just love painting that gospel out there on people's hearts, and I love that. So just keep it up. Save me a hug, will you?
3: Will do. Okay. Love you guys. Thank you so much.
0: Bless you, man. Bye-bye.
3: Blessings. Bye-bye.
0: That's a good guy. That is a real good guy. He has a young fireman. He's a young man with fire in his bones. Amen.
1: Amen, yes.
0: You know, hey, you know, I like to hear from the young bucks, man. I want to hear what they're doing. Those are the ones to invest in. You know, you got some seasoning and years in the ministry. The best thing you can possibly do is raise up the people in front of you and give them a shot to be better than you are. That's the goal of all of us. Amen. Hi, you're on the air live, Coastland Agape Prayer Line.
4: Hey, Terry and Robert, God keep them in good health. Keep the anointing upon them. In Jesus' name I pray, amen.
0: Amen. Thank you, brother. Same
4: I just heard Angel. He's a good guy. I like Angel.
0: Yeah, he's a good man. He is a very
4: matter of fact,
0: good man.
4: I like everybody. Love your neighbor as yourself. Amen.
0: Yeah, I know you have that habit, brother. You just love people. What's up with that?
4: I want to sing this song, then I want you to pray for me, Jim.
0: Okay.
4: Leave Dave Star shine down on me. Let your love shine through me in the night. Lead me, Lord, I'll follow. Anywhere you open up the door. Well, Jim, I need some doors closed. I don't want the enemy to come into my life. Amen?
0: Amen.
4: God, amen. Give me the strength to close those doors so I won't fall into temptation and let the enemy in.
0: How about this? The word says he'll close doors that no man can open. How about that? We'll let him
4: there
0: close
4: those doors.
0: There you go.
4: I know that scripture, yeah.
0: He'll seal them up for you. How about that? Amen. Amen. So, as the girl band once said, don't go chasing rainbows, right? we don't need to chase the promise. We chase the promiser. We chase the Lord,
4: right.
0: And everything will take care of itself. So let's do that. We'll pray for you right now.
4: Okay, thank you.
0: All right. God bless you, Billy. Father,
4: all right, have a blessed day.
0: You too. Keep listening. We're praying for you now.
4: Okay, bye-bye.
0: Bye.
1: So, Father, we just lift up Billy. And
0: mm-hmm.
1: You're doing amazing things in his life, Father, and he's wanting to go deeper with you, Father. We just ask that you would just bless him, Lord, and just your anointing to be so strong on him, Lord, that he would just abide in you, that no temptation that ever came his way would make him falter, Lord, that his eyes would be solid on you, Lord, and that he would hear your voice and see what you're doing and know what to say, Father, in any given time, Lord. Just thank you for all that you're doing through him and that you're keeping him and that you're moving through him. We just pray these things in Yeshua's name. Amen.
0: Amen. We thank you for blessing Billy. And we do agree with that. I absolutely agree with that. Our phone number, in case you've forgotten, let me help you remember. 386-673-2495. 386-673-2495. 9-5. Amen. So we're to seek ye first the kingdom of God and his righteousness. Right, Robert? We're supposed to do that.
1: Absolutely.
0: Okay, what would you say if you had to pick one thing, very quickly, we'll move on to some prayer requests, but very quickly, if you had to pick what you would consider one of the top issues about seeking the kingdom, let me say it this way. How do you know when you're seeking the kingdom first?
1: One, you're pursuing God, and he is faithful to show you things that he wants to work with in your life. There's renewing the mind, which is dealing with ungodly beliefs that you have. They disguise themselves. They get in the way of having faith, and he takes those away and gives you his truth. But it's really, you're pursuing him, and in that process, you know, we all have a destiny in the Lord. And in that process of pursuing him is when we get prepared to step into that destiny.
0: So it's seeking him. So you're seeking the person of God himself.
1: Absolutely. Relationship.
0: Relationship. Number one over everything. There you go. Seek ye first the kingdom. If the kingdom is first, then first loaf. We seek God, right?
1: Absolutely.
0: If I were going to add something to that, I'd say put him in charge, because you can't have the kingdom without having him in charge. We were talking about that too earlier.
1: Yes.
0: Put him in charge. Is he in charge? Because wherever he's in charge in your life, that's the kingdom. If his dominion is questioned, and authority still has to be exercised every single time in a certain area, and you haven't made a real transition there, the kingdom hasn't come fully to that area. I could ask somebody, are you saved? And they would say, oh, do you know, or are you born again? Or the terminology they like to hear, are you a disciple of Jesus? All scriptural things. I could say, do you have that? And somebody could say, yes. Can the devil convince you you're not saved? No. Then I would say dominion has been established. The kingdom has come to you in that way. You are in the kingdom in that way. But if I said to you, do you believe God will heal you? Yes. Do you believe he has healed you by the stripes of Jesus? I hope so. Ooh, wait a minute. Okay. Well, I hope so too, but that doesn't mean that I believe it. That may be an area we've got to work on. How about what we're not willing to forgive or we're not willing to let go of? These things begin to tell us where the kingdom of God is and isn't in our lives. So I would say, who's in charge? So we'll talk more about this a little bit as we take some prayer requests. Maybe you, hopefully, will get your thoughts moving out there as you're thinking about this. What exactly tells you that the kingdom of God has come, that you're actually seeking it first in your life? What would tell you that? Okay, so here's a prayer request we have online at WAPN.net. You can go right into prayer request, put one in. Here we have one from, a daughter working to get her health back on track. Wisdom and strength. Father, in the name of Jesus, for this daughter, your precious soul, one you know from head to tail, one you've known before the foundation of the world, she wants her health back. Lord, I'm not asking you to give her health back. I'm asking you to give her more than what she used to have. I'm asking you, Father, to give her what can't be taken this time, what can't be stolen from her, and give her wisdom and strength, Father God, of being circumspect and seeing what's coming at her and discerning her situation. Father, for her to walk in the authority you've given her. Lord, a healthy, God-given authority. Let her know your pleasure in her life. Let her know your discerning in your eyes. Let her see into this situation and receive every promise that you've given her. Lord, it says in Romans chapter 8, verse 32, that if you gave us Christ, you gave us everything Jesus Christ, Yeshua HaMashiach had, you didn't withhold him. Will you not freely give us all things? The answer, of course, is yes. It's a rhetorical question. You will give us all things. Her health is assured and given to her through his sacrifice, resurrection, and then reinforced and enforced by his ascension. I thank you, Father. He's coming back for this daughter, spotless and ready. And she will be ready for this. She will not lose this battle. She's winning this war. Jesus name, Yeshua's name. Amen.
5: Amen.
0: We have a prayer request for Sharon. Woo, I've had this and I know what this is. Vertigo is bad. Yeah, there we go. We could put that on a poster. Vertigo is bad.
5: Yes.
0: Oh man, I'll tell you, when the room is spinning, whoa. I don't even comprehend how that happens and everything just appears to be spinning. That's just, that's a bad one. Praying to be back to normal in a few days. Okay, well, do I want to agree with a few days or not? I don't know. I want to agree with this for sooner.
5: Yes.
0: She didn't need a few days of that. Amen. Will you pray for Sharon?
1: Father, we just lift Sharon up. Your precious daughter is dealing with this vertigo, Lord.
0: It's
1: a horrible condition that just makes you feel unstable, that you're sick, everything is spinning, there's no normalcy in how you feel. But Father, you are the rock. You are able to take her and stand her on her feet and give her perfect balance. Just ask that you would take this condition from her, Lord. We just speak to her inner ear and anything contributing to this vertigo and command it to leave. She is healed by the stripes of Yeshua. And we just thank you, Father, for the quick recovery, the quick stabilization of her physical condition, and make her whole, Father, in you.
0: Yeah.
1: So thank you again. Lord. In Yeshua's name. Amen.
0: Yeah, thank you, Jesus. Amen. Done. We have a prayer request from Brian. Upcoming hearing for him to be able to communicate with his children and to get on with his life. This is not the first time I believe I've seen this prayer request. Brian's been believing this for a while. He's been looking for this for a while. And this speaks to something that I often say, and I want to say it again here. There are people who say, well, pray about it once. If you have to pray about it, so, well, we'll talk about it in a minute. Coastland Agape Prayer Line, how you doing?
6: Hello?
0: Yes.
6: Yeah, I was just calling because I wanted a prayer.
0: Okay.
6: I was just wanting, recently, my daughter, she moved out, and I kind of got a little bit of empty nest syndrome, and I started to smoke nicotine again, and I I don't want to keep doing it, but I'm struggling with quitting, and I would just like prayer about that.
0: Okay. Do me a favor, would you? Our connection doesn't seem to be good. Can you call me right back so I can hear you properly? Okay, thanks.
6: Okay, yeah.
0: All right, so we're waiting on that call to come back. I want to make sure we can hear this. Sometimes they don't come through well. And there we go. Hello, hello. You're on prayer line.
6: Hello.
0: There we go. Okay, so your daughter moved out, and then go from there.
6: And I ended up picking up smoking nicotine again, and I haven't in many years smoked, and I'm a Christian, and I love God, and I don't like doing it, but I'm struggling quitting it again, and I just want prayer about it.
0: Okay. All right, good. Do you have a pack of cigarettes nearby?
6: No, I have a vape, actually. It's like a different way of smoking nicotine.
0: Sure, sure. Yeah, and even a little more dangerous, because we don't know. They're not regulated like these.
6: I know.
0: Yeah, yeah,
6: I know.
0: Get that. Do you have that nearby?
6: Yes, I do, actually.
0: Okay, is it in your hand?
6: Yeah, it's just right in front of me.
0: Okay, I want you to pick it up.
6: Okay.
0: I want you to look at it.
6: Okay.
0: I want you to say, I hate vaping.
6: I hate vaping.
0: I don't like it.
6: I don't like it.
0: My body doesn't like it.
6: My body doesn't like it.
0: It will never like it.
6: It will never like it.
0: My spirit will never like it.
6: My spirit will never like it.
0: This addiction is broken.
6: This addiction is broken.
0: In Jesus' name.
6: In Jesus' name.
0: Because I've had enough of it.
6: I've had enough of it.
0: And Jesus died for it.
6: And Jesus died for it.
0: To set me free.
6: And set me free.
0: I will not be condemned.
6: I will not be condemned.
0: By you.
6: By you.
0: You stupid little machine.
6: You stupid little machine.
0: You do not rule my life.
6: You do not rule my life.
0: Jesus is Lord.
6: Jesus is ruler.
0: And I'm free from that.
6: And I am free.
0: And every time I touch you. Every time I touch you.
6: And every time I touch you.
0: I'm going to tell you off.
6: I'm going to tell you off.
0: And I'm going to receive my healing.
6: And I'm going to receive my healing.
0: And my deliverance.
6: And my deliverance.
0: And I'm going to praise God.
6: And I'm going to praise God.
0: Until you're gone out of my life.
6: Until you're gone out of my life.
0: And then I'll keep on praising God.
6: And then I'll keep on praising God.
0: For the rest of my life.
6: For the rest of my life.
0: Amen.
6: Amen. Amen.
0: Go ahead, Robert. Talk to her about that.
1: Also, begin to thank Him for it's already done.
6: When you align
1: yourself and you say, thank you, Lord, that you delivered me from this, and just keep declaring that, no matter what craving or anything that might come up, just continue to speak out what Pastor Jim was saying and just thanking Him for being done.
0: That's right. That's right. And you have believers that are friends, right?
6: Yes.
0: Okay. Do they hate that vape too?
6: Yes, of course.
0: Amen. So do you ever pull it out in front of them?
6: Absolutely not.
0: Okay, so you hide that, right?
6: Yeah.
0: Okay. Well, we're not going to hide that anymore. We're going to throw it out in the light. It's done. It's a done deal. So start talking about your freedom. I am free from this thing. I am free to breathe air without it. That's right. Yes. Nicotine is exiting my body. Amen. Yeah. I am alive in Christ, and I will stay that way, and that's that. And you find some scriptures. Ask God to give you some scriptures. He may give you something about healing, but He may give you something about deliverance or something totally you didn't expect. But He'll give you a word to stand on. Has He given you a word yet? Do you have a word?
6: By His stripes I am healed.
0: Did He tell you that?
6: Yes.
0: Then that's what you're going to stand on. Amen?
6: Amen.
0: And we agree with you. And there is no condemnation to you, honey. We got nothing to condemn you about, because there are lots of people out there, they gossip, but we can't cut their tongue out, can we? That's going to be a whole lot harder for them to deal with than your vape machine, isn't it?
6: Yes.
0: Amen. Amen. Amen. You are not less of a believer, and you do not have... See, I'll break this right now in Jesus' name. I'm breaking it. You hear the snapping sound? That's the cracking of that chain being broken off of you that says you can't pray in authority. You have no right to talk about this. You better hide this. All of that's a lie. That's the enemy trying to trap you and isolate you. We're not going to play that game anymore. We're out in the light now. We're out in the light.
6: No, because I need godly counsel.
0: Amen. And you know what? You've got a church, right?
6: Yeah.
0: You got a pastor you love?
6: Yes.
0: Does he love you?
6: Yes.
0: Does he know you got a vaping problem?
6: No.
0: Tell him.
6: Okay, because I just started doing it only just a few months ago. So.
0: Good. We're going to cut the legs out from under that. Bring it to your pastor and show it to him and tell him, help pray this off my back. Amen? You find people, look, you'll know your friends because they're going to stand with you. And they're going to stand on your side, and they're going to get good and frisky about this in faith. And you just let that go. You just absolutely let that go. You do not have to live under a rock about this. You are free from this. And everybody in the sound of our voice is free from this if they want it. Amen?
6: Yes. Amen.
0: Amen. God bless you.
6: I know. Sorry. Thank you, honey. Have a good day. Sorry. I was doing something.
0: That's all right.
6: Yes, absolutely. Yes.
0: So God bless you. I appreciate you coming out in the open. I think that's beautiful. Yes. I appreciate
6: and
0: your
6: I'm
0: faith.
6: So submit to my pastor like I'm supposed to do and tell him. Yes.
0: Yeah, absolutely. Race to get to him. Show the devil who's boss here. Jesus is Lord here. Yeshua rules.
6: Yes. Exactly.
0: The Lord is Lord here. And that
6: the
0: servant of God.
6: Lord.
0: He loves you. That servant of God will love you right through it. Listen, I'm telling you, having been a pastor for decades, I can tell you this. Nothing warms the heart of a man of God or a woman of God who loves you and cares about you like you coming to them and say, I'm done with this. Help me be done with this. Oh, they long to help people that want help. They're shepherds. Yeah. They care. They're out there looking after the sheep, and they care. So,
6: and that's what they're there for.
0: Yeah, let them love you. Let them love you. Tap into it. Amen?
6: Amen. Thank you. I appreciate it.
0: You need moral support, you call us up. You call us up. We'll support you.
6: Thank you so much.
0: We'll stand with you.
6: I appreciate it. And what was your name?
0: Jim. Jim and Robert.
6: Jim.
0: Yeah.
6: Jim. Thank you, Jim. You have a blessed day. I'm Heather.
0: Hi, Heather.
6: I don't know if I said my name.
0: God bless you, Heather.
6: You too. And have a blessed day.
0: Thank you too.
6: So much.
0: You stay up on it and encouraged, okay?
6: I will.
0: All right.
6: I will. Thank you.
0: Bye-bye. Well, that's fun. Amen.
1: Amen, yes.
0: I love stomping on ground like that, breaking down those dumb idols that try to lie to us. We're not buying into that. That young lady's free.
1: Absolutely.
5: Series today on identity. And I
0: God bless
5: feel
0: you guys.
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5: In a world that is confused and clouded on matters of identity, the church has to be clear. Okay, I got about half of you saying amen. I said the church has to be clear. And I want to unlock some truth, so I'm going to be preaching that in the coming weeks. Because here's what I want you to understand. The devil doesn't want you to know who you are. Because he knows the moment that the church realizes who it is, he's on dangerous ground. Hallelujah. So I'm looking at 1 Chronicles chapter 17. Before I address the world and the issues in the world, I want to talk to the church today. So 1 Chronicles 17, verse 7. Now therefore, thus saith the Lord, you shall say to my servant David, thus says the Lord of hosts, I took you from the sheephold, from following the sheep, to be a ruler over my people Israel. And I have been with you wherever you have gone. Come on now. And I have cut off all your enemies from before you. And I have made your name like the name of the great men who are on the earth. Moreover, I will appoint a place for my people Israel, and I will plant them, that they may dwell in a place of their own and move no more. Nor shall the sons of wickedness oppress them anymore as previously. Since the time that I commanded judges to be over my people Israel, also I will subdue all your enemies. Somebody give God praise. Come on. Furthermore, I will tell you that the Lord will build you a house. Can you just say that in faith to somebody who needs it? The Lord will build you a house. I just feel like that's a prophetic word for somebody in this room. I'm not going to stay there, but somebody's been renting and you've been unable to have a house. But I hear the Lord say, get ready. The Lord's about to build you a house. Hallelujah. I don't know where... I grew up and I never lived in a house that my parents owned. My parents never owned a house. But I release a prophetic word that somebody in here, God is going to build you a house in 2023. I need somebody that will receive it for somebody else to give God a praise. And it shall be when your days are fulfilled, when you must go to be with your fathers, that I will set up your seed after you. That's your children, your sons, your daughters. And I will establish his kingdom. He shall build me a house, and I will establish his throne forever. I will be his father. He shall be my son. And I will not take my mercy away from him. How many of you believe that God's not going to take his mercy away from your children? As I took it from he who was before you. And I will establish him in my throne, in my house, and in my kingdom forever. And his throne shall be established forever. According to all these words, and according to all this vision, so Nathan spoke to David. Then King David went in and sat before the Lord and said, who am I, O Lord, and what is my house? That you have brought me this far. Is there anybody here that can testify that God has brought you further than you ought to have been able to go? Man, I feel that in my spirit. I want to teach for a few minutes, who am I? We'll discover our identity. Are you ready, precious? Man, I love you so much. Slip up your hands. Father, I thank you for kingdom clarity in this next week as I teach on identity. I pray that you would just use me, Lord, and have your way. Thank you, Lord, that we are children of the King, sons and daughters of the Most High. We thank you, Lord, that we don't strive today to be your children. We just are. And we give you praise for how far you brought us, but yet how far you're going to take us, because you ain't through. If you love him, give him a praise. Preaching, who am I today? Before you sit down, look at three or four people and say, who am I? Who am I? To be so blessed, who am I? To be so favored, who am I? Allow me today, in the inception of this message that I'm teaching, to be crystal clear. A confused world needs a clear church. A confused church in a confused world is no help to anyone and no threat to the devil. So before we can really address the issues in the world, all the confusion about gender identity and things like that, we're going to take that home. But first and foremost, we need to understand who we are. And it's powerful when the church begins to grasp who they are. I'm the head, not the tail. Got three people that are there with me. I said, I'm the head and not the tail. I'm above and not beneath. I'm blessed going in and I'm blessed coming out. I'm blessed in the city. I'm blessed in the field. I'm blessed at Chick-fil-A. I'm blessed everywhere I go. Not because of the amount of money I got in my bank account. I'm blessed because my King is Jesus. I'm blessed because I'm a son of the Most High God. I'm blessed and no weapon formed against me shall be able to prosper.

My children are going to be blessed. Is there anybody here that you don't want the blessing to stop with you, but you want it to go to your children, and if Jesus tarries, your children's children? David has promised that his name would be great, like the greatest men who ever walked the earth. So in this moment, David is a legend, y'all. Already a giant killer, a history maker, a world shaker. See him in this moment, y'all. He rules over everything that he can see. He is wealthy beyond measure. He is a winning warrior and a conquering king. He has all this advantage in his life. But as he sits on the throne and sits in his palace, surrounded by incredible blessings that are present and awesome promises about the future, he grapples with the question that many of us are dealing with today. David asked this question, three little words: who am I? He's blessed, but he doesn't really know who he is. Y'all got the favor of God, but still doesn't quite know who he is. But there's a caveat to what David said. Two words after "who am I," he said, "Who am I, O Lord?" In essence, what he's saying there, precious, is, God, I don't want to know who my friends think I am. I don't want to know who my family thinks I am. I don't want to know what society thinks I am. I don't want to know who my contemporaries think I am. I don't want to even know who the priests and religious leaders think I am. I don't want to know who society thinks I am. Lord, what's burning in my heart is, God, who do you think I am? He wanted the opinion of the one that mattered. He wanted the opinion of the one that had created him and made him. And listen, if the one who created him, then he must know what he created him for. When we stand before God, y'all, and we will, every one of us in this room, and you watching by live stream who are part of our live stream church, we will stand before God. When we stand before God, no one else's opinion of us will matter. It won't matter what people thought of us. It won't matter what our friends thought of us. It won't matter who our friends thought we were. It won't matter who our wife, our husband, or our family thought we were. It won't matter who those we wish to impress thought we were. It won't matter who a preacher thought we were. It won't matter what religious folk, who they thought we were. What will matter is this: who does God think that we are? And so we say today, God, who am I in your eyes? That's where David was. And I want to know who I am in the eyes of the Lord. I want his assessment of me. I want his assessment of my heart. Come on, somebody. Because how many of you know people will judge you brutally and not even know your heart? And I want his assessment of me, because that means more than anything else. We are living in a generation that prides itself in self-awareness and self-discovery. A generation searching for true identity. A generation that is confused about their gender. It's quiet in here. Confused sexually. And in this world that is so confused, I'm afraid that the church is having an identity crisis. I'm afraid that many in the church now, we've gotten leaders who are trying to walk so close to the world that we really have lost our identity in the earth. But I believe that God now is stirring something fresh among his people. And there are people here today who want to join with Apostle and say, I am not ashamed, and I want the world to know that we have the answer, and his name is Jesus Christ, and I want to be clear about my identity. Come on, let me hear from the Christians in the house who want to be clear about who you are, what you believe.

generation. Oh, it's craziness, y'all. I'm not going to teach much here because I'm going to take this on next week. But in L.A. now, they have put at the L.A. airport, and I fly in there to preach often. They have now put men's urinals in the women's bathroom. You know what I say about that? The world is crazy. I don't know about you, but I don't want men going to the restroom in the same bathroom as my daughter. Come on, somebody. And the church cannot have an identity crisis right along with the world. And this generation is asking the right questions, but they're asking it to the wrong people. Our generation, Gen Z, this generation perceives its identity to be wrapped up in sexuality. The GLBTQ agenda is alive and well. This generation perceives itself to their identity to be defined by who they're in a relationship with, or by their wealth, or by their possession, or by what they wear, or even of their education or their social circles. But you must come to a place in your life, Gen Z, and everybody in this room, where you say, Lord, I want to know who I am in your eyes. David's in that moment, and in that moment he said, I don't care what these other knuckleheads think of me. I don't care what these other folks say about me. They are not my source. They don't have what I require. And I'm telling you, I'm at a place right now in my life where I really don't give a royal rip about what people think of me. I have finally matriculated. I graduated from the university of I don't give a rip. Can I get a witness in this room? And when you get there, that's a wonderful place to be. Come on, somebody. I'm at a place in my life where I got to get connected to the real source. Because when I'm connected to the real source, he can heal me when I'm sick. When I know who I am in him, he can bless me when I'm broke. When I know who I am in him, he can restore me when I'm wounded. He can forgive me when I've sinned. He can lead me when I'm lost. He can rescue my children. I want to know who I am in him. And I want to be defined by my walk with the Lord. Oh, you know me, he's an apostle, he's this, he's that. Listen, if you don't know me first as a Christian, I am a child of the living God. That supersedes anything in my life. Because here's the reality, precious, and I know this. I live this. People will label you. Help me, Holy Ghost. David knew this firsthand. There were those who labeled him. Label, what does it mean, Apostle? It means to attach a label to and to mark with a name. It means to call you by your problem. See, Jesus knows your sin, but he calls you by your name. The devil knows your name, but he calls you by your sin. But I'm glad to know that when Jesus redeemed me, he gave me a new name. Hallelujah. David spent his life wearing monikers. He was a marked man. He was labeled. The friends and flatterers says he's a mighty man of God. Ain't it something? I've been doing this long enough where some of the folks that used to say I'm a mighty man of God don't even think I'm going to make it to heaven now. Come on, y'all. Because people's opinions change. Listen, if you live on their flattery, you'll die when they begin to attack you and come against you. His friends and flatterers said he's a mighty man of God. He's a giant killer. He's an awesome king. He's an exceptional warrior. But his enemies and some of his so-called friends secretly said he's a rebel.
He's an uncouth sheep herder. He's unworthy. He's a sinner. He's an adulterer. He's a murderer. But listen, it's not about what people say about you that can destroy you. It's what you believe about yourself. Ha! It ain't what people call you, baby. It's what you answer to. Did you hear what I just said? It's not what people call you, it's what you answer to. The truth is, even today, some of y'all are here and people want to identify you, not by your God-given identity. They want to say you're an ex this. She's an ex-divorcee. He's an ex-drug addict. Y'all help me. He's an ex-alcoholic. He's an ex-convict. But let me tell you, I have a word for you. When Jesus redeems you, when Jesus saves you, when his blood covers you, you are not an ex anything. You are a brand new creature. You are renewed in Christ. And who you were is not who you were anymore, because you are made new. So you have to come to a point where you say, you can't label me, you can't attach anything to me. I am born again. That means I'm not who I was. I'm brand new. Can I get a witness? I said, can I get a witness here? You're looking around at all these people here today, and you have no idea of the journey that they came through to get to church here this morning. You don't know about the years before. You don't know how dark they were. You don't know that there was a time when they didn't even believe God or confess Jesus. But here they are today, and they are saved and redeemed by the blood of the Lamb. And their past does not define them anymore. And folk won't let you get past your past. My dad used to say they'll bury the hatchet. Come on. But they leave the handle sticking out of the ground. Come on, somebody. I've seen people in marriages. We're going to bury the hatchet. But they leave it sticking out of the ground. Come on. And then they're riding down the road talking about where to go to dinner. I'd like hooligans. I don't want hooligans. You take me to that wing place all the time. She literally gets in the car and says, I know what you want. I said, let the Lord speak to you, honey. I'm not a complicated man. You give me some chicken wings, baby. You'll get in the car with your wife and y'all will be talking about where to go to eat. And then it turns into a fuss. I want the Chart House. Well, I was thinking McDonald's. Come on. And all of a sudden somebody goes and gets that hatchet. Yeah, but you remember back in 1982 when you did that? Listen, I'm so glad that when the Lord forgives us, baby, there is no doubt that we have been redeemed. And our past doesn't hold us anymore. You may be wondering about why people are praising around you. It's because they know how far they've come. And they know how good God has been to them. I got a lot of teaching to do. But I need somebody right now to praise him for everything that's under the blood. Come on. Tell everybody in your neighborhood, say, this praise is an under the blood praise. Come on and give him praise that it's under the blood. So here's what I need to let you know, precious. Even if you failed, your failures represent what you did, not who you are. Some of you are letting today's promises be negated by yesterday's failures. You know that you're saved, but you will feel unqualified to step in the favor of the Lord.
But I've come to tell you this morning, your potential is greater than your past through Jesus Christ. Don't allow people to label you, to attach labels that mark you and hinder you your entire life. And don't you label yourself. First and foremost, you got to realize who you are in Christ Jesus. You got to gain your identity and wrap it up in Him. You got to claim your identity in Christ, not the identity that the world wants to give you. I was reading something a while back, and it was very interesting to me. In the past 200 years, there have been 53 documented cases of feral children. That literally means children who were raised by animals. And because they were raised by animals, they acted like animals. Their environment shaped their behavior. But this was not who they were. Their external situation shaped their internal perception of themselves. And we're in a society that's being shaped by its environment with unrighteous agendas. Societies that exalt sin and compromise and feeds the flesh and allows any hedonistic behavior. And you may be in bondage even today, and you're hearing this message and you're dealing with drugs or alcohol or sexual struggles or sin or compromise. But I want to tell you, maybe you've been shaped by your environment. Maybe you've been shaped by who you've been hanging out with. Help me, Holy Ghost. Maybe you've been shaped by your environment, but I rise up to tell you today that even if you're lost and bound up, this is not who you were created to be. I want to tell every lost person, every drug addict, everybody in sexual sin that seems like they can't get out, I want to tell everybody bound up by the past, this is not who you are created to be. And here's the reality. A big buzzword now in church circles is, let's get in touch with the culture. And I want to get in touch with the culture. But let me make something perfectly clear. When I touch the culture, I intend to change the culture. A church that is filled with believers who don't know who they are in Christ can truly be of no significant help to a lost and confused world. So I need you right now. I'm going to show you four things. If you want to know who you are in Christ, make a little noise in the room right now. Come on. Well, I thought you'd be more interested than that. If you want to know who you are and you want to walk that out, because here's the deal. When you know who you are, you raise children who know who they are. Because you have the right environment that they're shaped in. So the Bible said in Romans 1:7, loved of God. Paul is writing to the Roman church. And he said, you are loved of God. Put your hand on your chest and say that. Say, I'm loved of God. And stop and give God a praise that you are. I'm loved of God today. Don't deserve it, but I'm loved of God. Now, here's where I want to get. Called to be saints. Several times, he addresses churches, and he said to all the saints. So, let's get really radical. Raise up your hands right now and say, I am a saint. Oh, come on now. I'm a saint. Now in traditional kind of churches and in the Catholic Church, they would give people the title of a saint. And it was often people that had done significant things. And that's beautiful. But the reality of it all is, I'm a saint. And when I accepted Jesus, I became a saint. And I hadn't done nothing. I hadn't prayed for nobody. I hadn't preached a message. I hadn't sang a song. I hadn't done anything significant. But the moment that I accepted Jesus as my Savior,
I became a saint. I'm a saint. Tell everybody I'm a saint. Hello there, St. Anderson. So good to see you. St. Josh, I'm glad you're at church today. Hey, St. Susie and St. Gary, welcome today. Oh, come on, somebody. Looky here. We got the St. Daytona Dream Center director right here. I love you, son. Are there any saints in the house? I need you to tell somebody your name and put saint in front of it right now. Okay, I'm St. Jim. So Debbie, look at your husband. Tell everybody around you, I'm saint. No, y'all ain't acting like it's really real. I said, you are a saint. So I want all the saints right now who believe that you really are a saint, even if you feel like you ain't. If you believe that you're a saint, give God a praise in the room right now. I'm a saint. I'm St. Jim, and this is St. Demetrius playing the organ. I'm a saint. 96 times in the Bible, the church is referred to as saints. And I'm glad that we are called to be saints. Now, what does a saint mean? Now, this is where it gets real. Saint means to be set apart for God. It means I'm reserved for Him. It means I'm exclusively His. When I'm a saint morally. I'm a saint ethically. It's the idea of being pure, upright, and holy. Now I'm gonna mess you up. We are not saints by what we do. We are saints because He consecrates us and sets us aside. I grew up where everything was a sin. If it made you grin, it was a sin. Come on. We couldn't do nothing. We couldn't watch it. We couldn't watch the Apple Dumpling Game. We couldn't watch Snow White. We couldn't watch 101 Dalmatians. You couldn't do nothing. My sister got her ears pierced, and you'd have thought she took the mark of the beast. Come on, somebody. I grew up, the women couldn't wear pants, they couldn't wear makeup. I'm so thankful now that you women can wear makeup. Praise the Lord. I give God glory for it. Come on, if you gotta paint it, paint it. If you gotta lift it, lift it. If you can't achieve it, weave it. Come on, somebody. If you can't do it, glue it. Can I get a witness? I don't care about that. I'm not worried about that. You can't put something on that makes you a saint. You can't dress in such a way that makes you a saint. If Jesus doesn't cover you with the blood, you'll never be a saint. I'm a saint. Because He made me a saint. So here's what you got to understand. I'm about to mess you all up. Holy is not what we do. Holy is what we are. Do you actually think that you can dress in a way that it'll make you holy? Do you think you can put something on that will make you holy? None of that makes you holy. You are holy because you are washed in the blood of the Lamb and you have been sanctified. You have been separated. But let me go just a little bit deeper. Holiness is not what we do, it's what we are. And what we are affects what we do. So that means that holiness becomes an outward manifestation of an inward condition. That means sooner or later, what I am and who I am needs to converge. That means when I'm holy, sooner or later, I say no to the things of the world and I say yes to the things of Jesus. The Bible says
that there was a long war between the house of Saul and the house of David, and the house of David waxed stronger and stronger, and the house of Saul waxed weaker and weaker. The house of Saul represents the house of the flesh. The house of David represents the house of the spirit. Within you there is David and Saul, but if you stay connected to Jesus, if you stay in the word, I'm telling you that the house of Saul will grow weaker and weaker, and the house of David will grow stronger and stronger. The longer that you serve him, the more like him you will become. I dare you right now, if you're a saint and you're not perfect, but you're better than you used to be, give God a praise right now. Hallelujah. I'm not perfect, but I'm better than I was. And I'm being conformed into his image. And I'm becoming more like him every day. And I thank God that the mess that used to hold me doesn't hold me anymore. Somebody throw up your hand and say, I'm a saint. And now give God a praise like you believe that you are. That means your behavior begins to modify. Things you do, where you talk. Saints. Okay, I'm a saint. Set apart for God. But then, understanding that my position as a saint changed my condition, changed my behaviors. Thank you, God. Then John 15:16, let's go to number two. He said, I've chosen you and I ordained you. So I'm not going to teach ordained, but ordained means invested with priestly authority. That's just good right there. Somebody say, I'm a saint. And then say, I am chosen. Oh, that's a good place to thank him. You understand that a big part of who you are comes from the reality that you have been chosen. The word chosen is defined as this: an object of choice, distinguished by favor. An object of choice distinguished by favor. People wonder how you're blessed. People wonder why you walk where you walk and you walk how you walk. It's not because you're so smart, you're so gifted. It's because you are chosen. And when the Lord chose you, he made you an object of favor. I look at my life and my whole story is the favor of the Lord. I am underqualified. I will tell you, I shouldn't be standing here. I shouldn't be leading this. There are smarter people than me. There are more gifted people than me. There are better communicators than me. I have to be part preacher, part businessman. Come on, somebody. I have to be part HR man. I have to do a little bit of it all. And I'm really not qualified to do any of it. And when I look around here today and see what the Lord has done, I know it's not been my skill, my gifting, my ability, or what I'm able to do, but it is the favor of God that I cannot describe that has come on my life. And to God be the glory. To God be the glory. To God be the glory. Chosen to be favored. See, here's what you have to understand. Don't let anybody convince you that you ain't precious or valuable, young person. You are chosen. Never give anyone in this world the power to determine your worth. You are chosen. And not only are you chosen, you are distinguished by favor. So I need you to testify. Y'all know how I like to make you talk to people. So even if your neighbor looks a little strange, just look at your neighbor and say, hey neighbor, take my hand, hold it tight. I want you to know what somebody chosen feels like. Feels like this. And then shake their hand real good and say, don't be surprised. The favor of the Lord is on my life. Yeah. So don't be surprised when my children get saved. Don't be surprised when my body gets healed. Don't be surprised when doors open for me. Don't be surprised when the favor of God produces results.
Somebody say, I'm a saint. I'm chosen. Hallelujah. So what is favor? What is favor? Favor is something that you can't do for yourself. When you need something from somebody, what do you say to them? Hey, can you help me out? Can you do me a? Oh, y'all are, I wish I could find somebody. Can you do me a favor? Have you ever said, Lord, can you do me a favor? Can you save my lost son? Can you do me a favor? Can you deliver my lost daughter? Can you do me a favor? Will you say, well, Apostle, I'm unworthy. I've just got too much junk in my trunk. I've got too much of a past. But let me tell you, the best way to experience God's favor is to come to terms with the fact that you will never be in position to earn it. Yeah. A favor is something you don't deserve. A favor is something that you ain't got coming. A favor is something that somebody does for you even when you don't deserve it. I don't know about you. There's a lot of reasons that I praise him today. But I praise him because he blessed me even when I did not deserve it. Okay. So, here's the deal. I'm a saint. I'm chosen. I got favor. I got favor. Yes, I do. I said, I got favor. How about you? You remember we used to say, I love Jesus. Yes, I do. I love Jesus. How about you? Watch this.

do. I have favor. How about? Okay, watch this. Don't look at me like that. I'm chosen. I'm a saint. But then look at Psalm 65, 4. Blessed is the man you choose. So why am I blessed? Because I've been chosen. And calls to approach you that he may dwell in your courts. We shall be satisfied with the goodness of your house. So you're chosen. And because you're chosen, you're blessed. And the truth is, I'm a saint whether I feel like it or not. I'm chosen whether I feel like it or not. And the truth is, on my worst day, I'm still blessed. Why? Because I've been chosen. The word blessed here means to lead. It's the word ashar. It means to lead in the blessings that produce happiness, peace, joy, and abundance. That doesn't mean that you won't struggle. That doesn't mean that you won't fight. That doesn't mean that times your children won't break your heart. That doesn't mean that you won't get in the valley. But what it does mean is this: every time you get in the valley, you'll find the lily of the valley. Come on, somebody. It means that when you get in trouble and when you struggle, the Lord himself is on your side. And I'm telling you, if God is for you, then who can be against you? And if you're on a journey right now and you're not where you want to be, know that you are being led. And when this is over, you're going to experience blessings and favor and happiness and peace and joy. Can I say it by faith? And abundance in the name of Jesus. I speak peace over your house. I speak peace over your family. I speak peace over your mind. Huh. You've been chosen. But here's the last thing. For you have not received the spirit of bondage again unto fear, but you have received the spirit of adoption, whereby we cry, Abba Father, Papa God. You have not received the spirit of bondage again unto fear. If you're walking in fear, guess where it comes from? Not God. It's the enemy. You received the spirit of adoption. That means you know who you are, whereby you cry, Abba Father. See, I'm grateful because at 59 years old, I know who I am. I'm adopted. And that may not sound too great, but I think it's unbelievable. I love adoption in the earth, but when I understand adoption in heaven, adopt is two words. It's add and opt. That means when God adopted me, he opted to add me. Y'all, I was an option. All you super religious folks, see, you can't get here. But you got to understand that you are an option. There was nothing you could do to earn the favor of God that you walk in right now today, but he opted to add you. I dare somebody right now, if you feel like you are adopted by the Father of all, give him a praise right now. He opted to add me. When I wasn't where I needed to be, he opted to add me. When I wasn't born in his house, he opted to add me. When I had problems and issues, he opted to add me. I'm adopted. Now I'm looking for the people who know that you are an option, but you're glad that he added you. Now I understand adoption. Some of you in here, you understand adoption like me because you've lived it. Now,
in the Western understanding of adoption, when you adopt a child, you give that child a new name. He's not known by, she's not known by the old name, but they're known by the new name. I dare somebody right now, if he gave you a new name, from sinner to saint, come on somebody, from lost to found, from rejected to chosen.

Somebody gave you a brand new name. Hallelujah. I thank God that I got a new name. I praise God that when he adopted me, he erased my connection to my past, and I got a brand new name. Hallelujah. I've got to thank him that I've got a... And then, on the adoption papers, they erase who used to be your daddy. And they erase, y'all ain't saying nothing to me, who used to be your mama. And now you're no longer identified by who you used to be up under. And they put your new daddy and your new mama's name on your birth certificate. I dare you right now, if you've now been disconnected from everything the devil tried to bring against you, and now you are a child of God, you ought to praise the Lord.

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Good God. I feel this down in my bones. Y'all don't know where I came from. You don't know the addiction that was in my house. You don't know that I'll not be here today. But somehow I broke it out for my life. But I didn't just break it off of my life. It's off of my children. It's off of everything that comes after me. I need somebody that's got a new daddy. Give your daddy some praise right now. Hallelujah. Hallelujah. Hallelujah. Hallelujah. Now let me tell you about my cheering. My two daughters and my son. They ain't scared to ask me for nothing. Y'all better help me. My children will ask me for anything. You know why? Because they know I'm the dad. See, in our home, I was the New Testament. Dawn was the Old Testament. Y'all ain't saying nothing. You gotta have it that way. I walked in grace. Dawn was the law. Come on, somebody. I would threaten you with a spanking. Dawn didn't even give a warning shot. Pow, that was it. I grew up different, y'all. I seriously think that when I was growing up, I had ADA, attention deficit disorder. I was wild. I think I had it. I really do. But the issue was, I was not allowed to have it. Where y'all at? I ain't saying it didn't exist when I was growing up. I'm just saying we wasn't allowed to have it. Because if you started manifesting, your mama would knock you out in Winn-Dixie. She would, hey, what? What? You don't think I'll beat you with this piece of sausage right here? You think I'm playing with you? No. Don't was the Old Testament. I was the New Testament. And what they would do, they would come to Dad and ask for stuff. I'm going to tell a story. My kids are grown now, but this was several years ago. My daughters, before Courtney moved out and all this is going on, and y'all pray for me, Chad, he's getting ready to move out. I need prayer, but God's going to help me. They wanted a coffee. What's it called? An espresso machine. I don't do that. Just make some coffee. I don't drink the Kapashi Koshanabahashaya. I don't drink the Mokalata Shangdariaya. I don't drink that stuff. I don't know, sir. Make me some coffee. I pour it, and I might put a little cream in. I'm happy. But they wanted this machine, and it was very expensive. And my baby daughter came to me and said, Dad, we want to get this machine. And we want to pay part and we want you to pay the rest. And of course I said, sure. I don't even drink that stuff. Sure. They go to their mom, they said, well, hey, Dad said we could get this. Your daddy don't even like that. We ain't doing that. Your daddy don't even like that coffee. There's no need for us to do that. They said, wait a minute. Daddy said, yes. I don't know who I'm talking to right now, but there are some things you're believing for in your life, and everybody said you can't have it, but I've come to tell you that you're a saint.
You're chosen. You are blessed. You are adopted. And Daddy says yes.

Father. Cry is the word crazo. It means to holler. It means to scream. It means to shriek. Y'all let me. It means to croak. It means to get to a place where you know who you are. And I'm telling you, your children should never be afraid to cry out to you when they know who you are. Everybody know who your father is today. So tell everybody in your neighborhood, say, you can just sit there, but I'd like 10 seconds to give God a praise.

0: So somebody put your hand on your chest and kind of unpack this. Somebody say, I'm a saint. I'm chosen. I'm blessed. I'm adopted. I know who I am. Now give him praise if you really do. So, I've kind of explained to you the Western understanding of what it means to be adopted. New name, new lineage, generational curses broken. Come on now. I become more like my father. That's why I'm a saint. Not because I earned it. Not because I deserve it. And see, in this confused world, if the church doesn't know that we're saints, not only will we excuse the behavior of the world, we'll get in the behavior ourselves. Come on now. So, I'm a saint. I'm chosen. You ever played ball and you want to get picked on the team? You didn't get picked. But I'm here today. He chose me. I'm blessed. Hey, I'm blessed and there ain't nothing you can do about it. In fact, in a very real sense, I'm blessed and there ain't nothing I can do about it. As long as I stay connected to Jesus. But I'm adopted. Now we understand, like I said, the Western mindset of adoption, and it's so beautiful. But let's look at the Eastern understanding of adoption. Hematosis is the word. In the Eastern mindset of adoption, it's even more beautiful. This is personal to me now. In the Eastern mindset of adoption, this word hematosis, it means I adopted you, but understand this. You are mine. And you've always been mine. You are mine. And you've always been mine. Even though we signed a paper, you were mine before that paper was ever signed. That paper don't make you mine. They ain't burn that paper up tomorrow. You're gonna still be mine. You stuck with me. In fact, before you were a twinkle in your daddy's eye, before your mom and daddy even got together, before you were even deposited in your mother's womb, you are already mine. All that happened.
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0: Are you ready to elevate? Well, we want to invite you to come on out to our conference this July. And I promise you this, the next level of what God has for you is waiting for you, your family, your ministry in His presence. We're going to have a 3-day conference right here. And I promise you this, it's going to elevate your faith. It's going to elevate your vision, and it's going to elevate your life like never before.
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Can you hear me now? Okay, guys. So the volume, I guess something was going on with the volume, and I do apologize. So let's go back to the very beginning of where we were. So this message is definitely on the vine, and it's on staying connected to the vine, and it's about the branches. So we had technical difficulty early, but we still got some time. So I started off in this verse, guys. It was in, we're going to do a little recap. It was in John 15:5. I am the vine and you are the branches. And if you remain in me and I in you, you will bear much fruit. Apart from me, you can do nothing. Okay, so what does that mean? It means that Jesus is the vine and we are the branches, we are the believers. And without those two connections, we're thirsty, like we're gonna die. Like we have to be connected to the source for life and for oxygen and everything else. There's also another verse in Solomon. Actually, it's a Song of Solomon, and it's chapter 2, verse 15. It says, catch for us the foxes, the little foxes that ruin the vineyards. Okay, so these two verses are going to correlate with each other because I want to go over some things that I've learned that how we can do things as humans, we can do things in the flesh that will ruin our connection, that will ruin the vine, that will ruin the branches, we will not produce fruit, and we'll just have a dried up looking ugly old tree. So five things I want to talk about, guys, is I think these are the top five. I mean, there's probably so many that we can think of as humans. But number one, unforgiveness. All right, how do we keep our branches healthy? How do we keep our connection to the vine? We got to forgive. There's always that one person when the pastor starts talking about forgiveness of, you know, well, you need to forgive others. And there's always that one person that you think about that has done you wrong, messed you up, broke your heart, just straight up tortured you in all kind of different ways. So you always got that one person and you have to ask, have you truly forgiven them? Do you pray for them? Sometimes you're like, nope, I'm not praying for that person because they're not worthy of my prayer. So is that what God says about you? Well, you're not worthy of my prayer. So we cannot have unforgiveness in our heart, guys. Ephesians 4:26, do not let the sun go down while you are still angry. All right. And do not give the devil a foothold. So if you're mad at your person or your spouse or your boyfriend and they don't upset you and you're laying in bed mad at them, God says, do not let the sun go down. So you need to lower your pride, get up, have a conversation about it, and don't go to bed angry, guys, because when we go to bed angry, we wake up angry. All right. So we have to forgive and we have to do our best not to go to bed upset. And unforgiveness is it's the enemy's way in. And if we're allowing these things in our life, then we're just allowing doors open for the enemy to come in and just be in our lives and just be nasty, guys. And we don't want that. So we have to not have unforgiveness. It's not a part of a healthy branch. That has to go. Number two, bitterness. All right. Hebrews 12:15. Look at each other so that none of you fail to receive the grace of God. Watch out that no poisonous root, okay, of bitterness grows up in trouble, you corrupting many. What is bitterness, right? What is it? Are we going around unforgiving people? Are we going around with bitterness because somebody offended us, because somebody said something we didn't like? You know, are we bitter because that person has a better job than we do? Are we bitter because they got married before we did? Are we bitter because, you know, something just didn't go our way and they got the promotion we didn't? What are you bitter about? We can't carry that. The branch won't allow that, guys. And that's in Hebrews. It says, look after one another. We're supposed to look out for each other and so we can receive the grace. Number three, gossip. Okay, with a G, capital G. Okay, Proverbs 16:28. A troublemaker plants a seed of strife. Gossip separates the best of friends. Okay, so there's a time in your life where you gossiped. Okay, we're just going to be real. You have talked about someone when you shouldn't have, but you did it anyway. It could be someone in your family. It could be one of your friends. It could be somebody at church. It could be something that you just straight up started talking about. Now, we can't gossip. The Bible says that if we have something wrong, you know, we've been offended or someone has done something to us, the Bible says we have to go to them
It doesn't mean go to your neighbor. It doesn't mean pick up the phone. It doesn't mean talk trash behind their back. Because at some point, guys, you know it's going to come to the light. You know whatever you said wrong to about somebody, that person is probably going to tell somebody else, and they're going to tell somebody. And at some point, you're going to be exposed. So not only are you going to hurt someone else, you could ruin a good friendship. You could create a big problem with yourself, and you could ruin relationships. So we do not need to gossip about each other. If somebody's doing something that you don't like, or again, go to the person. And what else does the Bible say about that? It says, if you've got a speck in your eye, then you cannot point the finger at somebody. And you know, it's like in the Bible when Jesus said, hey, if you haven't sinned, you can throw something, you know, and nobody was able to throw anything. Because there's no one perfect other than him. So we have sinned. We are sinners. And we shouldn't be talking about people, because there ain't nobody on this world that's more perfect than God. So if you have something going on and you want to talk about somebody, guys, please. I've been hurt by gossip so much. I've been gossiped about. I had drama happen this week, matter of fact. And it hurts. It's painful. It was tearing for me. I definitely had some emotional tears about it. It was somebody that I loved, and it was just betrayal, and it hurts. And I would have preferred them just to come to me. Number four, critical spirit. Ephesians 4:29, and never let ugly or hateful words come from your mouth, but instead let your words become beautiful gifts and encourage others. Lay aside bitter words, but instead be kind toward one another. Has God graciously forgiven you? Then graciously forgive one another in the depths of Christ's love. So don't be critical. Don't have that critical spirit where you're criticizing other people. Come on. It goes back to gossip. You know, having that speck in your eye. You shouldn't have a critical spirit, okay? Number five. We're ending with this one, guys. Selfishness. Oh, we hitting some ones. Okay, out of all these five, how many of these do you have? Do you have all five? Do you have one or two? Or you might have all five of them. Selfishness. So Philippians 2, verse 3 through 4. Don't be selfish. Don't try to impress others. Be humble, thinking of others as better as yourselves. Woohoo! Don't look out for only your own interests, but take interest in others too. All right, guys, so how do we keep our branch healthy? How do we stay connected to the vine? How do we stay plugged into the source? That is the everlasting source that will supply, multiply, all kind of stuff for us, all right? Unforgiveness, bitterness, gossip, critical spirit, and selfishness, guys. Leave that out. If you've got any problem in this area, go to God and ask him for help, because we're human, we're flesh. These are things that we are led by, because we're, you know, God gave us the flesh, but we have control over the flesh, guys. We can go to God, we can ask for help. God will answer your prayer. So I hope this message has been helpful. I'm sorry about the audio earlier, but hey, God saves the best wine for last. I love y'all, and I will see y'all next Wednesday.

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Welcome to God's Love with missionary evangelist John J. Asylum. Join us for the next few minutes for teaching of God's Word and experience His loving touch and anointing. 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

I greet you in the name of the Lord Jesus Christ, the name which is above every name. The Bible tells us that in the name of Jesus, every knee shall bow, of things in heaven, things on earth, and things under the earth, and that every tongue shall confess that Jesus Christ is Lord. Thank you for joining us again. And for the third day, we are talking about effective prayer. I'm sharing with you effective prayer. The Bible says the effective, fervent prayer of a righteous man avails much. James 5:16. And in that, Elijah has been an example how he prayed it should not rain. And it did not rain for 3.5 years. And then he prayed again. He brought forth rain. So a man of zeal for God, a man of effective prayer. And there are several elements that are part of effective prayer. We talked about adoration for God, praise for God, that actually helps us enter into the very presence of God. Thanksgiving to God. Pray with thanksgiving. Thanksgiving enters us into the gates of God. Praise for God enters us into the presence of God. And then we talked about pray with an offering. Every time I fast and pray, God actually unloads upon me a huge burden to give Him a generous offering. And it is those offerings, in addition to tithings and offerings, that really broke the back of poverty in our lives. We gave away the down payment that we saved for the first home. And we waited for 2 more years to buy the first home. So some of those examples, I don't want to repeat. I don't want to make it so public. But what I'm telling you is, it is those offerings that the Spirit of God demanded. So you would think, why? How could fasting and prayer be connected to giving? It does. So God wants us to give. If we really love God, we serve God with our giving, and our giving becomes part of prayer. Now, today I want to mention fourth and the fifth elements of effective prayer. Pray believing. Faith actually is believing in God, trusting God, and receiving from God. Abraham did all of that. Abraham believed in the Lord. Genesis 15:6. It was imputed to him for righteousness. Abraham obeyed God. Hebrews chapter 11, verses 8 through 10. By faith, when Abraham was called to go out to a place, an unfamiliar place, he obeyed. He went out not knowing where he was going. And that is faith. And the same faith includes receiving from God. So faith actually believes and it receives. And one of the powerful passages in the Bible with regards to faith is coming from Jesus himself. Mark chapter 11, verse 22 through 24. Have faith in God. For verily I say unto you, that whosoever shall say unto this mountain, be thou removed, and be thou cast into the sea, and shall not doubt in his heart, but shall believe that those things which he said shall come to pass, he shall have whatsoever he says. Therefore I say to you, what things soever you desire when you pray, believe that you receive them, and you shall have them. This is exactly what happened in the hospital with my prayer team, with my family. And they were given the note from the Holy Spirit that if God would have taken me, his one of the least servants in the whole kingdom of God, I am the least among them. He would have told me, or he would have told someone close to me, because we are a family that walks with prayer. We are a family that walks
in unity and harmony. If something happens to someone, someone else comes to know it by a vision or a dream. For example, there was a time when my wife was given a dream that the thugs came to beat me up and I was beaten down so badly. And the same time, around the same time, maybe a week before or after, Rachel comes running to me, "Dad, I had a dream that in your body, an organ starting with the word, with the letter P gets affected and you're in a bad shape," I was told. So I started praying. The following week, I had an episode with gallbladder. I threw up violently. I thought something was wrong with my heart and went to the emergency care, and they diagnosed me that I had a gallstones in my gallbladder. They didn't operate on me immediately. They sent me with antibiotic, and I was sent home. 10 days later, Dr. Rasmussen did the laparoscopic surgery, and he said it'll be only 10 to 15 minutes. He took about 25 minutes. He apologized for it because he came back and said, "Your gallstone was very big, and it was your gallbladder was tied with pancreas. Your pancreas would have almost been affected. Pancreas starts with the letter P." So I recalled what Rachel told me and how she already prayed for me, and my wife telling me that hugs came to just beat me up. So those indications were given before that small episode of just gallbladder removal. Now this time, I suffered a cardiac arrest. I was on the ventilator, and the doctors even wanted the DNR to be signed. And my family said, they heard from the Spirit of God who said, "If I would have taken my servant home, I would have taken him home long time ago. Now you fight for his life. You fight for his life." There had been times, even in Quito, when I was in the hospital in an emergency care, a man of God was awakened in my prayer team all the way here in the United States at 3 o'clock in the morning, which is the same time I was gasping for breath there in Quito, Ecuador. And he was asked to pray. So the Spirit of God, that's the beauty of the Spirit of God. I mean, I'm not just doing this for a paycheck. This is life for me. We are connected by way of the Spirit of God with a powerful family. And if we have an agreement and harmony within our own family, it is so good. So, and that's exactly what they held on to in the hospital. "Dad is not going to go home right now. We are going to see Dad back to life." That was the prayers of my two daughters, and that was the prayer of my wife. My honey will not be taken away from me. And that was the prayer of everybody, believing that we will be back to life. Even this morning, I had a meeting with a couple of board of directors, and they said, "We had the assurance that the Lord will save you." And we are a small part of the prayer team. They said, no, there is no such thing as small part of prayer, a big part of prayer. Prayer is powerful. So prayer is believing what you pray for when you desire. Believe that you receive them and you shall have them. I have to throw in one more point here. Praying is

0: in heaven may forgive you your trespasses. But if you do not forgive, neither will your Father which is in heaven forgive you your trespasses. So what God says is, as much as faith is part of believing, trusting, and receiving, we are communicating back to God by releasing what we can release from our hands, which not only includes an offering, as I told you yesterday, but releasing forgiveness to anyone that has really, really done things wrong against us. So for effective prayer life, we need to release what we need to release, which is forgiveness. And in that case, we are clean. We are ready to receive now, ready to believe and ready to receive, ready to trust in God and walk in faith, walk in moving the mountains by faith and prayer. That's what God wants us to do. Let our slates be clean. Let our hearts be clean. Let us release what we need to release, anything that anybody has done against us. We have to do that. That's why Jesus even said, Father, forgive them, for they know not what they do. He released forgiveness from the cross to set the people free. He was free, and I need to be free to operate in an effective prayer life. Let's pray. Father God, we thank you so much. We love you so much, Father. We thank you for granting us this moment to connect with our listening audience, many of whom were praying for me, Lord God, and my family. And I'm alive today because of their prayers, God. And God, I pray that you'd make us strong in faith to move the mountains. At the same time, help us to be merciful and gracious, to release forgiveness to those that have really wronged against us. Thank you for doing it, Father. In the name of Jesus, I pray. Amen and amen.
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0: Apostle Jim Rayleigh from Calvary, and every week we bring you a powerful faith-building word straight from God's Word, messages that inspire hope, ignite faith, and release wisdom for real life. If you need encouragement, direction, or a reminder that God's still working in your situation, you're in the right place. Join us each week and experience truth that transforms, hope that lifts you up, and faith that propels you forward.
1: I've learned, I don't know everything, but I know some things. Here's what I've learned. Don't let pain push you away from God. Let pain pull you in. Third thing I want to show you is this. Your hunger determines your direction, and your direction determines your destination. You want to know where you're headed? Just check out what you're hungry for. Hear me, church. Your hunger determines your direction, and that direction determines your destination. Whatever you feed in famine is what's going to live. Whatever you feed in the struggle will determine what survives on the other side. And there are times when you can't control the process. Can I talk to real people? Or do you want me just to be religious today? You want just a cute little encouraging message, or do you want to hear something from the heart of God? The truth is, I love

allow it to do to you. I can't control what crazy people do, but I can control what I allow it to do to me. I can't control what people say about me on social media, but I can control what I allow it to do to me. I can't control what people are going to think, but I can control what I allow it to do to me. And I have made up in my mind, devil, you better hear me. I'm not going to let any attack alienate me from God. It's pulling me in. Hallelujah. I'm getting closer to breakthrough. I'm getting closer to miracles. I'm getting closer to wonder. Somebody clap your hands and give Jesus a praise if you're hearing this preacher. Some of you have been saying, I mean, God must be punishing me. God's not punishing you. He's provoking you. Lord, I might just shout myself down. When you're in pain, the enemy wants to make you think that God is punishing you. I feel like preaching. But God is provoking you. David ain't in Jerusalem, y'all. He's not in Zion. He's nowhere near the Ark of the Covenant. He can't reach out and touch it anymore. He's away from Jerusalem. But what does he say in verse 4? This is about to get so real. He said, these things I remember. Anybody remember anything God did for you? Okay, at least 12 of you do. I said, does anybody remember any good thing that the Lord did for you? David said, these things I remember. These things I remember. I'm not going to teach this, but remember is actually two words. Re, meaning to do again, and member means to put back together. Sometimes when you remember God, he puts it all back together. Can I get a witness? Has he ever remembered your life? Has he ever remembered your heart? Has he ever put your broken world back together? Has he ever shifted a season because you remembered? Now look what the text says. He said in that text, bring it back up. Oh my God, my soul is cast down as I pour out my soul, how I would go to the house of the Lord. Let's skip back up. I want to be in verse 4. Give me verse 4 real quick. Watch this. He said, these things I remember as I pour out my soul, how I would go with the throng and lead them in the procession to the house of the Lord. He said, I remember. His memory of the presence of God got him stirred up and he wanted the presence of God again. He said, I remember his presence and I want it again. Have you ever found yourself in a place where it seemed like all hell was breaking loose, but you remembered the presence of God? You remembered that he made a way. You remembered that he shifted the season, and you knew that if he did it before, he can do it again. Now look at verse 6. You think that's something else. Look at verse 6. He said, oh my God, my soul is cast down within me. Therefore, I will remember you. Here it is now. From the land of Jordan, from the heights of Hermon, and from the hill of Mizpah. Somebody say Jordan. Somebody say Hermon. Somebody say Mizpah. Now here, when you look behind the scenes, when you look deep into the text, when you really dive in this thing, first of all, I want you to declare, I remember. Yeah, he describes three places. He describes Jordan, Hermon, and Mizpah. Jordan, when you define that word Jordan, it means the down place. And then when you define Hermon means the sanctuary, but it's the highest place in all of Israel. And then Mizpah means the hill, and the hill represents the in-between place. So Jordan is the low place.
And then he talks about Hermon being the high place, and then the hill of Mizpah is the in-between place. David said, I've depended on you, and you were faithful in Hermon, you've been faithful in Jordan, and you've been faithful in Mizpah. Many of us here today stay hungry for God because we remember. Come on now, here we go. We remember. He has been with us in the high place. Bring that screen up. Come on. He has been with us in the high place. He has been with us in the low place. And he's been with us everywhere in between. He has been with us when we were on the mountain of Hermon. He has been with us when we were down at the River Jordan. And he has been

Come on, somebody. But the enemy would love for you to lose what I'm about to say. Somebody in this room knows beyond any shadow of a doubt that you're only here because he's been with you in the high place, he's been with you in the low place, and he's been with you everywhere in between. I dare somebody right now, if he's been with you in the high place and the low place and everywhere in between, just give God the most radical praise of the morning. Hallelujah. Now listen, I don't want that guy, I don't know who he was, but I don't want you to leave, buddy. I want you to stay. Come on. Because maybe God was talking to you about the fact that you've been high and you've been low and you've been in between. But I have never seen the righteous forsaken or their seed begging for bread. God is on your side. And if he's been with you in every single solitary season, you ought to open your mouth and give him praise right now. Hallelujah. That's why we stay hungry, because Jesus never fails. The fourth thing I want to show you is this. Maybe you're like me. I didn't like the pain, but I thank God for it. You say, why? Because it was good. Psalmist said that I was afflicted. I didn't like it. I didn't ask for it. But I thank God for it. Why? Because pain became God's tool to awaken my hunger. Pain will do one of two things to you. It'll destroy your appetite for the spiritual, or it'll deepen your desperation for God. And God will allow hunger pains to reset your cravings. So I need you to tell somebody right now, it's a divine reset. Yeah.

0: coming, because I believe that in the name of Jesus Christ, there is a fresh fire. There is a new anointing. There is a fresh power of God. There is a fresh outpouring of the Holy Ghost, and I'm ready for it. Tell your neighbor, say, your pain will get you ready. Yeah, yeah, the process will get you ready. The thing you're going through will prepare. I need somebody right now who's ready for God to shift a season and move a thing. Give him praise in this room. Come on.
1: So here's what you got to understand. God was telling David, if you stay hungry for me in the valley, I'll show you a dimension of my presence that palace dwellers never experience. There's a part of God that you can't know till you go through hell. There's a dimension of God that you can't understand until things are going crazy in your life. And then you find out he really is a way maker. He

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I need, if you don't mind, thanking God with me. Everybody can't do it, but if it's about 750.

0: Mm-hmm. Yeah, God used it. Tell everybody in your neighborhood, God used it. Yeah, he said, the people are talking about me saying, where is your God? He said, but I know God's using this. And here's what you got to see. And this is where I really want to do a deep dive for just about 3 minutes. What you eat in pain determines your spiritual health. I alluded to it earlier, but now I want to go a little deeper. When you're in pain, be careful that you don't reach for just anything to numb it. When that guy calls you, and you've been in pain, and you know what he wants, just answer the phone and say, Korabashini, ananamasai. Y'all ain't helping me in here. I'm not going to try to meet a legitimate need with an illegitimate source. When you're in pain, don't reach for just anything to numb it, because not everything you feed yourself in the hard times is from God. Don't you eat the bitterness. Don't you eat the cynicism. Don't you eat the self-pity, the lust, the busyness. Don't you eat religion without intimacy. Don't you eat that mess. You've got to learn to eat right. When you experience this kind of hunger, Jesus said, man shall not live by bread alone. Get yourself in the Word. Get yourself in the presence of God. You say, what should I do? David said, your Word was found and I ate it. Come on, somebody. You eat the Word. You nourish your soul with worship. You feast on intercession. You gobble up the glory. Come on, somebody. You get yourself in a place where you say, devil, you better know I'm going to have an appetite for the things of God, no matter what I see.
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0: 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We pray this message helps you connect to God as you find your place, reveal your purpose, and unlock your potential. We are so glad that you are joining us here today.
1: Listen, today I want to talk to you about the Holy Spirit is one of the greatest gifts the Father could have gave us. We have the greatest Heavenly Father, man. He's supplying all your need and everything you have. One of the greatest expressions of the love of our Father is this towards his children, is the precious gift of the Holy Spirit. How many know this is important? Because just as a good, loving father in the earth, right, would desire to give great gifts to his own kids, how much more does our Heavenly Father from heaven want to give us great things, right? He gave us the greatest gift we could possibly have after salvation. He gave us what? Give us the Holy Spirit. I think one of the scriptures that's awesome is Luke 11:13. You don't have to turn there. If you then being evil... Now, obviously, it's a parable. He's not saying we're evil, but we're human, and sometimes we do things out of the wrong motive. He said this, if you being evil know how to give good gifts to your children, how much more will your Heavenly Father give you the Holy Spirit, you who ask? It's not a casual promise. It's not a random act. You want to know what it is? It's a divine assurance of the Father's desire for us to walk in constant communion, power and truth with the Holy Spirit. That's what he wants for you. And I think one of the most important things you could carry is this. The Holy Spirit is not earned. He is a gift from God, and he's given to me and you. He was a promise from the God to his children, and this is the big thing. He wants to empower you, he wants to guide you, and he wants to indwell you. And I think that's one of the greatest things about Christianity is God didn't just say, hey, come worship me in church. He's like, no, take me home. Let me come live in you. That's really wild because you want to know what? No one in the world has ever done that. You know what I mean? Religions of the world don't even think like that. We know they're all false. There's only one way to heaven is Jesus. But you understand what I'm saying. God is so cool. He came and lived in you. I mean, you know, I've seen some of you. I don't want to know if I want to live in the house with you, let alone be inside of you. That was way more funny than your amen and me. You're all better catch up. You know what I'm saying? Like, you know what I mean? Like some of you people, can you imagine spending a week with some of these people in here? Don't look around. Look straight ahead. It's going to be okay. Praise be to God, right? You're like, man, I can't even spend it. Man, you got a spare bed? No, I ain't even going to the house. Amen. Listen, why? It's important to understand the invitation of the Holy Spirit in everything you do. And today we're going to learn a lot of key points to this. And I think it's really going to help me and you navigate. Now, here's number one thing I really was feeling from 9 o'clock. Spirit of God was strong 9 o'clock. Teaching's going to be good. This is what I want you to do. And I really need you to listen to me. Give me like 3 minutes. I'll change your world. The Holy Spirit's not mad at you. Okay, I'm going to give you some stuff. God loves you just the way you are. This is not a license to go get crazy. This is an opportunity to understand his true character. He is not the spirit of conviction. Church has been saying that for 30 years. All your famous preachers have been saying it. It's a bunch of baloney. He does not convict you. You understand what I'm saying? I heard my favorite preacher. I'm not knocking favorite preachers. I don't know who they are, and I don't really care. He does not convict you. He's not a spirit of conviction. He is a divine reminder of truth. That's all he does. And until you know the truth, he ain't reminding you pretty much of nothing. That's why people are carnal. Goes on. And you're unlearned because you don't know the Bible, and you're not going to be strong enough to resist temptation because the Bible says righteousness is a revelation. And then you'll be able to resist temptation. So sometimes what happens is because we have not renewed the real you. Now, you got to explain this. The Holy Spirit lives within you, but you, your human spirit, the real you, the alive you, needs to be trained. That's where the renewing of the mind comes in. So until your mind is renewed, what happens is you're not safe to guide your life. So the reason why people have so much problems with Christianity is immaturity or lack of spiritual growth. Now, some of you, you're stubborn. You don't want to grow. You're like a baby with a bottle and a binky, and you're 50. You need to stop. That's the little bit of like, hey, it's time to get the ball rolling. But a lot of you, you just don't know. So never think God is giving you this hard time, like God's conviction. The only reason you become convicted is because you learn truth. You convict yourself. Does that make sense? So if I walk out of love before, how many of you were professional walk out of lover before you got saved? But you know, how many of you people don't raise your hand. I'm going to cuss you out in traffic twice on Sunday. And I ain't really worried about it. I remember I had this story, you know, it was funny. We were just telling the stories the other night, and we had that homeless ministry, you know, and the homeless ministry was great, but some of them guys were rough, you know, and I'm down there one day, and my mom was there, and Lauren was tiny, man, you know, we were down there, and I'm not trying to be a tough guy, and this guy just kept cursing and cursing and cursing and cursing, and I was laughing about it, me and my mom laughed about it. I said, okay, I'm going to tell you one more time, sir. I said, listen to me, I'm a gentleman, you're a gentleman, I understand you're going through a rough patch, whatever. There's ladies and children here. You cuss one more time, I'm going to drag you out in the street, I'm going to beat you. It was good, Mark. It was anointed, too. He goes, what you say to me? Aren't you the preacher? I said, yeah, I'm the preacher that's going to take you in the street, beat you, repent. God's going to forgive me, and we're going to call it a day. So stop it. You know what I mean? So it's like funny. But you get what I'm saying in the mix of the day, right? Like, you get what I'm, you get the understanding that, hey, do I know that's wrong? Yes, I know that's wrong. I didn't need God to go,
2: hey, son, that's not the way you really need to be.
1: No, it's not like that, because the guy made me laugh. He goes, aren't you a preacher? I said, yeah. He goes, you got your credentials from Popular Mechanics. I was like, no, I'm a graduate of Rhema Bible Training Institute, Kenneth Hagin Ministries. He was probably really proud of me at that moment in time while I'm slapping the homeless guy in the head outside the church. All right, listen, what? You have a human nature and you understand you're fighting that human nature forever. Everybody is. Come on, how many of you lose it a little bit? But the conviction comes in the heart, or the correction from you learning. Does that make sense? So don't go in there and say, well, the Holy Ghost. No, the Holy Ghost reminds you of truth. And if you know the truth, he'll be reminding you the truth. And therefore, you ever get into it with your wife? Come on, somebody, give me an amen. Come on. Come on, right? You ever say something a little cross to your girl? Y'all lying, church. I don't know. You people are professional liars in this place. I don't know what you're talking about. Oh, bro. Yeah, you ever do it? Come on, guys, you know what I mean? You ever say something or do something and you know, like, that was not smart. And you got that little spot on the inside saying, you really jacked this up, you know, right here? You know, right on the inside. Where'd that come from? Her. No, it came from you. You knew right now you were not very pleasing to your spouse, vice versa, in the moment. And you knew, like, oh, man, you got that little pinch on the inside. Like, ooh, that was bad.
3: Are you ready to elevate? Well, we want to invite you to come on out to our conference this July. And I promise you this, the next level of what God has for you is waiting for you, your family, your ministry in his presence. We're going to have a 3-day conference right here. And I promise you this, it's going to elevate your faith. It's going to elevate your vision, and it's going to elevate your life like never before.
4: So come and join us July 15th through the 17th in sunny Daytona Beach, Florida. It's going to be awesome. We have VBS for the kids. It's going to be an incredible time for you to go from the where you're at to where you want to go. We'll see you this summer at Elevate.
1: You know what I'm saying? So what happens is this, is you, through develop a relationship, have found out now what may, you ever make your wife mad about something she get mad about, or your girl mad about, or your boy, you know, your guy, you know, you're mad about something that they get mad about? Yeah, everyone in the room. And then what do you know? You knew now, hey, that's something, man, you don't like, all right, I'm not going to do that. You do it anyway. But once you notice you did it, what do you do? You understand the autocorrect is on the inside, because your conscience has now been developed to something that does not really make the other person happy. So what's the Holy Spirit do? When you walk out of love or you say something cross, he don't go and say, you're so bad. He goes, if you have aught against your brother, you need to go make it right. He reminds you of the Bible. But if you don't have no scripture, you got no guidance. You see where carnality comes in? Why do people get saved, go to church, get filled with the Holy Ghost, and act carnal? They don't have no knowledge. But if we get him knowledge, we can give him power. See what I'm saying? So don't go giving him a rap. That ain't who he is. So number one, remember this. Boom, right there. Pop that up there. You're going to love this. The Holy Spirit is a gift. Woo! Come on, somebody. What do you got to do with a gift? Receive it. Amen? Gift from God. Now, I understand a lot of times in life, people go like this. I don't understand this stuff. Listen, there's a lot of stuff you don't understand, but you have to make sure you start spending time communicating no matter what. Look at this right here. Look at this, Acts 2:38. This scripture goes with it. I put it in the Passion. I like the way to read it. Hope you like it too. Peter replied, right, and said this, repent and return to God, each one of you. Why? You must be baptized in the name of Jesus. Now watch this. To have your sins removed. We did that, right? So you may take hold of this gift of the Holy Ghost. Now watch the next verse, because this is going to really bring it together. Okay, what was that? For God's promise of the Holy Spirit is for you and your family. Are you here? For those yet to be born, and for everyone who what? whom the Lord our God calls to himself. So what he's saying is that this gift is bigger than just you. Now, in the morning, you know, I had some of the people and they were like, man, you know, what do I do, right? Well, how many know you got to have the Holy Ghost intervene in your family in every situation? And without the Holy Ghost, you would have no help. Amen? So whether we're praying in the Spirit or being led by the Spirit, how are you going to fix this marriage? Holy Ghost. How are you going to get this thing on track? Holy Spirit. How are you going to be led and be guided? Holy Spirit. See, now this is what it is. And now what do I got to do? You just got to invite him in. See, this is the big thing. Remember last week we had that thing about yield? You go to a yield sign. You don't mash the gas. You got to kind of coast, right? And you got to invite God in so he can start coming into situations and circumstances and helping you. Will he help you with everything? He will help you with everything. Come on, you got to realize that. Why? Because remember this. Salvation is a gateway gift. I love that. You know what that means? It opens the gate. But remember this, the Holy Spirit is the empowering gift that flows through that gate. You know what I mean? So you got him, and he's a person. And this is what I want you to do, right? You know, I was telling last week, right? You know, have you really been leaning on the Holy Spirit? You know what I'm saying? Like, you know, I was telling somebody this. It's kind of funny. You know, you ever put, like, money in your wallet in a spot you don't usually put money? You know, like, so I was like, I got my ID, you know, and I stuck money behind my ID. I never put money behind my ID. I know exactly where my money is, all right? I leave my money in one spot. But behind my ID, I forgot about it. It was just like a day. I don't know. I shoved it in there, extra 100 bucks, you know, whatever it is. Shove it in there, leave it just for any day you might need it. I'm walking around. There was probably $5 in that thing at one time. God knows these kids are robbing me. I come down and it's gone. I don't know where it went. So, you know what I mean? So I was laughing. So I was having a good old time with them. But I walked around with this in my pocket. I went places. It was months went by. And then I needed to take my ID out to go somewhere. And I pulled it out. When I pulled it out, I said, oh, there's that money I put in there. I forgot all about it. All the while I had that money, all the while that money could have bought me something, all the money that money could have did, money could have been a blessing. All the while I was there. But guess what? Because I did not acknowledge it, I didn't realize I had it. That's kind of like the Holy Ghost. You got him in there, but have you been talking to him? Have you been asking him to come in every area of your life? Have you, when your mind thought, see, God never intended you to carry the thoughts of your mind. That's why he gave you the Holy Ghost. He never wanted you to carry the burdens of life. That's why he gave you the Holy Ghost. He never wanted you to go through, man, those doctor reports are impossible without the Holy Ghost. Come on, you see what I'm saying? You got to stay focused in the Holy Spirit no matter what's going on in life, because when you need him, you want to know that what? You can find him. He already found you, but you got to be able to find him. You understand that? You're going to need him, man. So what do? You start keeping that conscious relationship, because remember this, the Father, put that up there, is a generous giver. And the Holy Spirit is the personal presence given to every believer. Ain't that good? The personal presence of God is the Holy Spirit alive in you right now in them seats. Did you get that? Did you see that? That means he's never too far for help. He's living in you. Woo! So what do? You start cultivating this relationship through what? Hey, you know what? If you're going to talk or communicate, what are you going to do? You got to call. Right? If I'm going to call Chris, what do I got to do? I pick up the phone. Hey, Chris, what's going on? What are you doing? Hey, man, what's going on? Mike, what's going on? Listen, you got to engage in this relationship, because just because he's there, I don't know about you, but I'm the same way. God, if you know I need it, why do I got to ask? He goes, man, because I'm God. Shut up and do what I tell you. Praise God, Jesus. Thank you. You know what I'm saying? What am I? I don't know why. You go to heaven, you ask him. Like, why do I got to ask if you know what I need? Doesn't that bother anybody else? Like, you know what I need? Just give it to me. He's like, no, you got to ask. Not because he's like this, because see, what we don't understand is God does not really have access into the earth to move without your words. Because without words, he has not have legal jurisdiction in the earth, because the earth right now doesn't belong to him. Even though he created it, the earth and the fullness of thereof is his. But right now, till he gets it back, he's got to what? He's got to deal with this nonsense that's going on. So we got to stay in the earth with words and command the kingdom of heaven to be manifest. Now, we already got it, but the enemy's just hanging on to it. So you just got to take it. See what I'm saying? So you got to have words. So you're maybe some of the stuff you're looking for. Remember this. Write this down, little bunny trail. Some of the stuff you've been waiting for, God's been waiting for your mouth to ask.
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We've just heard Stop Denying Jesus, a powerful reminder that faith isn't meant to stay hidden. Jesus calls us to stand for Him, trust Him, and follow Him with our whole heart. For the next hour, every song tells another part of that story, from opening our eyes to His truth, to finding our way home, to discovering the hope that can only be found in the name above every name. 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

It's one thing to know about Jesus. It's another thing to know him. The moment we stop running, stop pretending, and stop denying who he is, everything begins to change. We realize no matter how far we've wandered, the Father is waiting with open arms. Our words matter. The cross was personal. And following Jesus isn't always popular, but it's always worth it. That's where our journey takes us next, with prodigal son words up on that cross and the one they hate. 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

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So far, we've seen what happens when we stop denying Jesus and start following Him. Our eyes are opened, we're welcomed home, we're reminded of the cross, and we discover that even when the world turns away, Christ never turns away from us. 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